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2: Thanks for listening to Jimbo and Cassio this morning. We appreciate you closing out the week with us because we are taking off tomorrow. We'll be back on Monday. Have a killer weekend. Thank you for your Tap That apps. Thanks for calling. Thanks for being a part of the show. It's you that we appreciate. Have a great weekend. We'll talk to you on Monday.
3: 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Going to be a fun one. And, yep, enjoy your Mother's Day as well this weekend. We'll be back here again Monday for some more flip-lipping and all kind of stuff as we are back in the saddle Monday morning with more Godsmack tickets going down right here on Rocket 95.1.
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1: Ooh, all right!
2: James and the Cold Gun, guessing games.

0: me and you both love us some pizza.
1: Mm-hmm.
0: I mean, who's got a problem with pizza?
1: Oh, no, no, I can't imagine anybody.
0: I saw this article. I first thought it was going to be like Timmy Tom was going to come in. It said 5 signs you're at a bad pizza place.
1: There, I can't think of how short of like spoiled tomato sauce, rotten cheese, how could you have a bad pizza place?
0: So here's what they say. These are signs you're at a bad pizza place. They say, number one, it's super cheap.
1: Well, pizza's cheap.
0: Some places opt for quantity over quality, which is fine. Just know you're probably, quote, not getting the best pizza. I think you know that trade-off.
1: Didn't you go there for that reason?
0: I mean, there's a place across the street from us.
1: Oh, yeah. Mm-hmm.
0: Well, you know what you're getting.
1: Yeah, and you know it going in.
0: I ate 70 slices for $2.99. I think I knew it probably wasn't top shelf, organic, whole wheat, you know.
1: Sure.
0: The whole deal.
1: But I think you go there for that reason.
0: Right. I walked in the doors to go, how much pizza can I consume
1: for, I want to get for $3? Full. Yeah, I want to get full for $5.
0: Right. Number two, the crust looks too pale.
1: Never
0: this
1: even.
0: This is very interesting to me.
1: Never even thought about it.
0: It says the crust is really important, so don't settle on a place where you always eat the main part of the pizza, but toss the crust. What is pale? They're not telling me what pale has to do with it.
1: You ate everything but the crust.
0: Yeah.
1: Because you don't want to be full on bread.
0: Well, I was about to say, I do that not because I think the crust is bad. But I just like the rest of the pizza.
1: If the crust is like I like it, like cracker, I mean, yeah. I'm talking about just crispy, and I'm going to eat the whole thing.
0: Let's go hand toss just regular pizza.
1: Probably not eating the crust.
0: That's what I mean. I usually eat it. I mean, sometimes I'll eat it if I'm hungry and want to keep going.
1: I'll hold it by the crust, and I'll eat it to the crust, and then I'll put that down. Yeah.
0: It says, ask what type of flour they use. If it's, quote, bleached or bromated, that's a bad sign.
1: Chances are 90% that they don't have a clue what kind of flour they're using. Huh? It came in a bag and they're mixing the dough.
0: I would love to see the looks you got if you went to a pizza place and was like, hey, what kind of flour do y'all use? excuse me?
1: They don't know. Not one. You think the kids in a pizza store know what
0: flour? They go, the kind we make our pizza crust with. I don't know. What else? It comes out of a bag.
1: What could you possibly be asking me?
0: Apparently, potassium bromate is a food additive used to make crust rise more. And it's even banned in some countries because it's a possible carcinogen that could cause cancer. But not in America.
1: Wow.
0: Well, that's a whole nother level.
1: Bring on the potassium bromate.
0: They said it also a sign you're at a bad pizza place. This is according to this article, by the way, from Fox News. So they say the place caters to, quote, drunk food crowds.
1: Okay, that's probably some pretty good pizza.
0: Places like that tend to crank out as much cheap pizza as possible because drunk people don't care.
1: Correct.
0: That's why I'm there to begin with. That means it's cheap enough and good enough to get in my belly.
1: Now we're back to, I want to get full for $5.
0: And number five, it says if their plain cheese slice isn't good, it's not going to be a good pizza place.
1: I do love a good cheese slice.
0: If their base pizza isn't good, no amount of toppings are going to make it great, it says.
1: Remember that time I ordered New York pizza? What's that service that brings you food from all over the U.S.?
0: Gold Belly.
1: You turned me on to Gold Belly, yeah. and I decided I wanted some real New York pizza from Manhattan.
0: Do you know if it was bromated?
1: No clue. Neither do they, by the way. They didn't have a clue whether it was whatever you said.
0: Right.
1: And it was fantastic, but not better than the pizza around here. It was just pizza. It wasn't special, or it didn't smell like New York or remind me of New York.
0: There's definitely better pizza. You know, like, as in, there's places where you go, this is a damn good pizza. It tastes like it's all fresh.
1: Yeah.
0: You know what I mean? But I think when you go to the places that are not, like we've mentioned, we know that going in.
1: Yeah, yeah. You went there to get full for $5.
0: I mean, the majority of the big

0: chains, Papa John's, Pizza Hut, Domino's, they're bringing it to my front door.
1: Yeah.
0: So I guess what? You get a pass.
1: I'll take whatever you're bringing.
0: You're in my price range, and you're going to knock on my front door with pizza.
1: Done. By the way, that taco one, it's off the charts.
0: What taco one?
1: That chicken taco pizza they have? It's number one.
0: Who?
1: I think it's Domino's.
0: You just act like we had a story on it. What is it? Chicken what?
1: I think it's, I'm not sure exactly the name they call it, but it's chicken taco. You think you're eating chicken tacos, and it's number one.
0: But, I mean, it might be bleached or bromated.
1: Don't care. Didn't ask. Don't
0: sure?
1: care. Never cared. I made it to 60 and still don't care what's in the crust of my pizza.
0: Yeah, you've been bromated all over for 60 years.
1: I am walking whatever you said.
0: You're walking bromation.
1: Walking
0: bromation.
1: By the way, that sounds like something a frat boy would call us buddies.
0: What's up,
1: bromation?
0: What's up, dude? Are you bromated tonight?
1: What's going on, bromation?
0: Bro, let's get some pizza and get bromated, bro. Huh?
1: Let's get busy.
0: Yeah. How about this? I realized by this article that I love bad pizza places.
1: I do, too.
0: I love them.
1: I love all pizza places.
0: Yes. Yeah.
1: Every one of them.
0: I don't. A cheese pizza is an unfinished pizza. But I judge them based on their pepperoni slice.
1: Mm-hmm.
0: I go, man, if you can't get me a decent pepperoni slice, we're done. There'll be no more return trips.
1: Yeah, what are you looking for in your pepperoni slice? Is something special, like for it to be hot? You don't want it to be cold.
0: Yeah, I'm just saying, if I go to your restaurant for the first time, we've never been to this, we're driving through a mom-and-pop place or this new place open. First time I go, I'm getting a pepperoni slice.
1: Mm-hmm.
0: And I'm going to judge you on that.
1: And then go further?
0: Yeah, if it's trash, I'm like, you can't crank out. I mean, this is a McDonald's not cranking out a cheeseburger. You know what I mean?
1: Right, exactly.
0: The pepperoni slice, if you can't get me that, I can't come back.
1: That is page one pizza.
0: Yeah. It's standard. When you get there, you guess what you learn how to make? Pepperoni pizza.
1: Mm-hmm. I hope you knew it before you opened the store, and you made a pretty decent one.
0: Well, I'm talking about the 17-year-old kid that's...
1: Oh, yeah.
0: Now we're working.
1: He's just following rules that the grown-up
0: but
1: told.
0: But that's the first thing that goes. Here's our pepperoni pizza. Here's how you make it. You're going to make a lot of them. So get it dialed in. You know what I mean?
1: Yes. Right. Exactly.
0: Now I'm thinking of that pizza place that me and you go to where you just pile on the toppings, whatever toppings you want.
1: Uh-huh. In. No anchovies.
0: Today?
1: See?
0: You know the one over there? We love it.
1: Yeah.
0: Where you go, I want that, and that.
1: It's the best.
0: That, and that, and that, and that.
1: Never had a bad slice.
0: And then it's too much. There's too many toppings when you get there. You can't go back. They're on your pizza. You know what I mean?
1: Correct. Right?
0: They're like, hey, I don't even know if the crust can cook. But it's just kind of ridiculous. I don't even know if we're going to get to the crust with all these toppings. So there you go. Super cheap, pale crust, bromated flour, drunk food, and not good cheese. I think the only one I really pay attention to there is I'll give them the cheese slice. If you can't knock out a cheese slice.
1: That's my favorite go-to.
0: But, I mean, that's how I'm going to judge you as well. I do pepperoni, but don't you agree? If they bring you a cheese slice that's no good, you're like, well, there's no point going forward.
1: Yeah, because all you had to do is lay some tomato sauce and then some cheese on top of that and throw it in the oven.
0: Yeah, it's the base of the rest of the products on your menu. So if you can't nail that, we're in trouble.
1: All you had to do.
0: Oh, man. Why do we do this at 7:15 in the morning?
1: I know. Are you ready for some pizza?
0: Dude, I'm craving pizza. I would shiv a person on the way in just to get there further up in line.
2: 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And that's the sound of a fraud alert from Wells Fargo flagging a charge for a pricey restaurant in Paris. Considering Claire isn't in Paris right now, that seemed odd to the bank and to Claire. Two taps later, Claire says nope to the charge and Wells Fargo is on the case. However you make money work, Wells Fargo can work with that.
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1: Cassio, the LA Review Journal says Matt Stoney, that's his real name.
2: Matt Stoney.
1: Recently became the world popcorn eating champion.
2: Ooh.
1: He downed 28 boxes of popcorn in 8 minutes. They do not say how big a box of popcorn is. But he ate 28 of them in 8 minutes. The popcorn was unbuttered, meaning it was harder to swallow. It wasn't, you know, buttered popcorn's kind of moist.
2: I need mine buttered.
1: Ah.
2: I need mine a lot buttered.
1: I don't ever want to be in a hurry eating popcorn. It's too much fun to eat.
2: Well, I was going to say, I feel like you and Big Booty Judy are the popcorn connoisseur.
1: I'm a popcorn freak. I love it.
2: When was the last time you had it?
1: Sunday. Had some kettle corn.
2: Kettle corn?
1: My buddy Michael up at the Space and Rocket Center.
2: Huh?
1: My supervisor made kettle corn and gave me the whole bag.
2: The whole bag?
1: And I ate the whole bag.
2: Wait, is this the thing with him? Because I think when I was up there, he was eating popcorn.
1: Could be.
2: Remember, because we crushed it.
1: Every time I go up there, he's got a bag.
2: Is he the popcorn guy?
1: I think he's the popcorn guy, but he keeps letting me have it, and I don't know why.
2: He gave it to us that day.
1: Yes.
2: In that giant box.
1: Oh, that was, you know who that was? That was Nathan, and that was from the planetarium.
2: Was Nathan, yeah.
1: That was from the planetarium.
2: Is Nathan popcorn guy?
1: I think so. Nathan, I see Nathan quite a bit with popcorn. Competitive eater Nick, in the same contest, competitive eater Nick Wary became the hard-boiled egg-eating champion.
2: Oh,
1: gosh. Are you ready for this? You're not ready for this. Nobody's ready for this number.
2: That's not going to be good.
1: Nick ate 50 hard-boiled eggs in 3 minutes.
2: 50 in 3 minutes?
1: Picture how big your stomach is.
2: Are we in a simulation? What's happening?
1: Where did these hard-boiled...
2: Is this real life?
1: Where did they go? Nobody's stomach can hold 50 hard-boiled eggs.
2: Well, at least there's not a lot of chewing.
1: Did he just pop them down, just swallow them? Oh. Even
2: what?
1: Worse. Even less room. If you do that, you got to chew them to break them down.
2: Well,
1: there's no room in anybody's stomach for 50 hard-boiled eggs in 3 minutes.
2: All right, so that is 16 and a half per minute.
1: Astounding. I ate 2 hard-boiled eggs yesterday afternoon, and I spread it out over at least 10 minutes.
2: That is 1 every 3.5 seconds.
1: Undoable.
2: Undoable.
1: But Nick did it. He's now the hard-boiled egg-eating champion.
2: I'm going to be honest. You know, you can be anything in the world, they tell you. I don't want to be the hard-boiled eating champ.
1: Is that the award you want on your...
2: No.
1: I'm
2: going
1: to
2: pass on eating the most hard-boiled eggs.
1: Hey, Nick, what's that trophy for? Ah, hard-boiled egg.
2: I mean, you don't know the consistency. What if it's those ones with the gray center?
1: Ah. Are the ones like Shea make where they're half-boiled?
2: Oh, those are even worse.
1: Just disgusting. Absolutely.
2: Oh, no.
1: Disrespectful.
2: Disrespectful.
1: Eggs deserve better treatment than that mess. Oh.
2: I don't want to give her anymore.
1: Ty Oswald does it, too.
2: What?
1: He half-cooks them.
2: What are we doing that for?
1: I called him out on it, and he said, no, they're just fresh from the farm. They just look more yellow. I said, no, well, they look more yellow, sure. I've had fresh from the farm eggs. But they're just not cooked. Nobody wants a runny center in a hard-boiled egg. That's
2: no.
1: The very definition. Hard-boiled egg.
2: Hey, when is that jail?

0: Hell. You know what I can't, you know what grosses me out for no reason, but strictly on principle, isn't it poached eggs and they let it float on the water?
1: What's all that about? Egg abuse.
0: Get that out of my world.
1: Egg abuse.
0: I don't want it in my orbit even.
1: Give them to me hard boiled, and I mean that literally, or scrambled. I can eat a fried egg.
0: They might be fantastic, but when I see it floating on the water.
1: They're not. I'm going to call it out right now. They're not. Okay? People started doing that because they accidentally broke a shell and just ate it anyway. Just let it cook.
0: Hey, what's in there bubbling, floating on top?
1: Out.
0: What are we doing?
1: No. Mm. Nope. Even the chicken would
0: poached
1: be...
0: poached egg.
1: The chicken who laid the egg would be disgusted with you.
0: They'd look right in your face and go, put it back in my butt. Y'all ain't doing anything with it that's worth a dang.
1: Put it back in the butt. There's your
0: return
1: stupid...
0: Return the nugget, please.
1: World popcorn eating and world hard-boiled egg eating in Vegas. And that's your stupid news.
0: I feel like your popcorn could be your jam.
1: I wouldn't eat that.
0: But
1: no.
0: You're not a speed guy.
1: I enjoy it. I'm just going to savor it. I have no hurry.
0: That's right. You don't got any records.
1: I don't want a record. I'm good with no records. I'm good with it.
0: I'm good with
1: There's
0: no
1: your
0: records.
1: Stupid news out of Vegas on Rocket 95.1.
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1: Jimbo, a guy in Illinois paid tribute to his late father by putting some of his dad's ashes into a bowling ball.
2: Into a bowling ball?
1: Yeah.
2: Because his dad loved bowling so much?
1: 39-year-old John Hinkle Jr. said his dad introduced him to bowling when he was young, and they used to do it together. So when his dad passed away in 2016, he had him cremated and has been deciding what to do with his dad's ashes.
2: Yeah.
1: He decided to add the ashes to the thumb hole of his ball.
2: Well, where's he going to put his thumb?
1: Well, I think he just put it down in the bottom, and maybe it made it tighter, maybe. I'm not sure.
2: Huh. Or maybe he drilled it extra deep.
1: Drill it down and then fill it back up with the ashes.
2: Uh-huh.
1: Jimbo, he just went out this weekend and bowled a perfect game.
2: With the bowling ball with his father's ashes in
1: it? Yes.
2: Well, what a smash.
1: Is this number one?
2: What a tribute.
1: He said,
2: what a tribute to Dad.
1: I had tears in my eyes in the 11th and 12th frames. I couldn't tell you where the last ball went. I had so many tears just throwing it.
2: I bet he did. Man, he knew he was on the way to that perfect game. All the stress, all the pressure. You're that close. Now add to that your father's in the bowling ball.
1: Yeah, and you gotta try to get all three of those 12 in the 12th. You know where you got all three of them?
2: That's a lot of pressure. That's a lot of pressure.
1: All his friends are going crazy. They've got video of it. He crouched down as soon as he threw the last ball.
2: Yeah.
1: You know, just broke down.
2: Sure he did.
1: How about this? First time getting the ball with his dad in the deal. He, by the way, Hinkle bowls two-handed. Oh, here, this explains it. He bowls two-handed. Have you seen one of those guys?
2: Nope.
1: Where they hold it and then hold the top and kind of do the side throw?
2: I mean, I've seen kids do it. I just thought that was just the way the kids
1: do it. How about he does it? And to do that legally, a bowler can't have three fingers in his ball.
2: Oh, if you're two-handed, you can't have...
1: So he took it and just filled up the third hole.
2: Oh, because he couldn't use it anyway by law.
1: Oh, this is brilliant.
2: I got you.
1: This is brilliant. This is brilliant. He said, I'm talking to my brother.
2: Mm.
1: Me and him's been on the same team for years with our dad. And I told him, I'm shooting a 300 with this ball. And he said, let's do it.
2: And they did it. They had the energy.
1: What?
2: Yeah. Dad was there watching and feeling. He was there the whole time.
1: He said, this makes up for so many nights growing up when we slept in a bowling alley while our parents finished league night, he said with a laugh.
2: That is a

0: Serious bowling family.
1: Yeah. He said, Dad is special. Dad shot a 298 and a 299, but never had a 300. I had goosebumps and chills. He was there. This is the best and definitely the hardest game. I was shaking the entire time.
0: Man, that's a lot of pressure. I bet he was shaking.
1: Well, now I got to the end of it, and he took away from it a little, Jimbo.
0: What do you mean?
1: Well, they asked him how it felt for his first 300, and he said, I've rolled so many 300s, I've lost count.
0: Oh, no, no. No, don't steal the thunder like that.
1: I needed his first 300, didn't you?
0: Yes, with his dad in the bowling ball.
1: Quote, rolled so many 300 games, he's lost count.
0: No. Can every bowler say that?
1: Is that a thing?
0: Can league bowlers say, I've bowled so many 300 games that I can't even remember?
1: Or did he just slide that in just to, you know.
0: Oh, was he being funny?
1: No.
0: He's being serious?
1: Yeah. They asked if it was his first 300, and he said, no, I've bowled 300 more times than I can count. He said, the Hinkle brothers say this 300 game is an incredible accomplishment for their bowling family, and they both firmly believe their father was present for the event.
0: He was.
1: Last Monday.
0: He was there in the alley. He was in that pitcher of beer.
1: Can you? Well, he's technically in the thumb hole.
0: And he's in the thumb hole of the bowling ball. He's all over the place in there.
1: What if on the last bowl?
0: That plug came out.
1: Yes, you got me. And it was just slinging it like a trail. Huh? It kind of be number one, wouldn't it?
0: I feel like the bowling refs would go, now, you've trashed the lanes. This wipes out your 300 game.
1: What if with tears in his eye, his toe would have crossed the line? Cross the line, Donnie! We got a Lebowski fight on our hands.
0: Oh, that'd be the worst.
1: What would you how would you tribute to your dad if he needed to put his ashes somewhere?
0: Because
1: this guy has a love for bowling. I mean, your dad's still trying to do work.
0: Yeah, it would have been
1: epoxy. Would you put him in some epoxy?
0: It would have been on a motorcycle somehow.
1: Strong.
0: In a motorcycle, because he taught me to ride motors, and we've rode motorcycles all our life.
1: What if you did saddlebags, poured the ashes in there, and poked a tiny hole, and then you took off driving, so he just leaked out on the road?
0: Scattered him on the road?
1: That's kind of number one.
0: I think he'd rather be in the saddlebag.
1: Not scattered?
0: Than on the road, yeah.
1: No, I mean, he's part of the road now. You think he'd just stay in the saddlebag?
0: I think he'd, yeah. I think he'd rather be in the saddlebag.
1: Are you going to earn? Are you just pouring it down in the saddlebag?
0: Probably in a pint of bourbon in the saddlebag.
1: Okay,
0: that's where he'd be.
1: That was what I was thinking for my dad, possibly.
0: Yeah. For sure. That's
1: a pint of wild turkey.
0: That's a fitting tribute.
1: We might have to roll him up and smoke him. Just saying.
0: Well, I was going to congratulate
1: Willie Nelson guy.
0: Yeah.
1: And that his song "Roll Me Up and Smoke Me" one of those.
0: I was going to congratulate 300 perfect bowling game guy, but he's popped off now. He's
1: he's popped off.
0: He's claimed to have thrown so many 300 games he doesn't even remember.
1: Right. So that's not an accomplishment for him.
0: Right. I mean, he's kind of shrugging it off. Yeah, my dad was in the ball, but
1: I mean, me and you bowled at Christmas, and we were lucky to break 100. That's my goal, is to break 100.
0: Oh, if I break 100, I am in the money.
1: So would y'all, I mean, that's what I thought this story was, that y'all would die, and I would go out there and bowl my first ever 300. You know what I mean? Like,
0: yeah.
1: You go, hey, this is awesome. Dad's with me in spirit.
0: Sure.
1: To get in the end and go, hey, we got it. I'm out crying. I mean, no, I mean, I've did it 100 times.
0: I've bowled so many 300 games, I don't even. I mean, what are y'all talking about? You know what I mean?
1: That's like me going, I mean, you know, my dad's spirit was with me. I finished my plate today at lunch. I mean, I finished my plate so many times I can't even count, but this one was special.
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1: I'm News 19 meteorologist Jessica Comito. As we head through the end of this week, we are expecting to see some sunshine mixing with some cloud cover out there. Temperatures will be slightly cooler than normal, with highs reaching the low 70s. As we head into the overnight hours tonight, isolated showers are possible, especially south of the Tennessee River. Overnight lows will fall into the 50s. Mother's Day weekend isn't looking bad. Those scattered showers look to return for Saturday, with highs into the 80s. I'm News 19 meteorologist Jessica Comito with your Weather Authority forecast.
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1: Here's another Jimbo and Cassio classic.
2: Wait, classic?
1: Really? Oh, you're serious? Never mind.
3: Always interact with us at the Rocket 951 on all of our social media. He's at Jimbo Wood. I'm at the Cassio Kid on social media. Interact with us there, Jimbo. Our old buddy Pat Reese stopped by and dropped us off a bag of goodies.
4: Pat Reese. A lot of you think Pat is made up.
3: No.
4: He's a real guy.
3: Real guy. And not only does he send in emails, he helped us with our bug out bags way back when the zombie apocalypse was upon us.
4: Yes.
3: And then a few months ago, during the pandemic, you realized that your food was expired.
4: Yeah, my bug out bag sits in the back of my truck.
3: Right.
4: My car. And it has been in there since he gave it to us years ago.
3: Mm-hmm.
4: And we went through it one day on the air. And I noticed that the food was expired, was over, was finished. So you took it home to the chickens.
3: I did.

0: And it even took them a while to eat it. And they'll eat anything. But Pat Reese came by and said, so here's some new additions for your bug out bag.
1: Yeah.
0: Parentheses. Did you know it's Bob?
1: What's Bob?
0: Your bug out bag.
1: Bug out bag, B-O-B. No, yeah. I didn't.
0: Yeah, now we know.
1: Is that what he calls it? Does he call it Bob?
0: Yeah, he put parentheses, B-O-B.
1: Mm.
0: He said, some new additions for your bug out bag and MREs. Better flavor than the apple bar, LOL. Enjoy. Yeah, and the apple cinnamon bar that you had.
1: That's what the chickens ended up eating.
0: So let's go through these goodies. Of one, what do you have in your hand there? A fishing kit?
1: He gave us a survival fishing kit each.
0: Designed for SERE training, small pocket size plastic container is packed with survival fishing gear. Chances you could catch a fish with this, Jim?
1: A zero. That's me, because I have no fishing knowledge whatsoever. Somebody might could pull a brim up off the dock if you like hung off the dock.
0: I mean, well, first of all, it's number one. I mean, just looking at it, it looks super cool.
1: The little fish hooks are tiny. That's going to catch a tiny little fish. Well, you're going to need a lot to eat.
0: Well, you just need anything out there, though.
1: Mm.
0: Well, look, it's got see this in the back? It looks like a balloon. That's your inflatable bobber.
1: Oh, is it? I blow that up, do I?
0: Yeah, you blow that up, and it floats like a bobber. Huh?
1: What's the orange stuff?
0: That's your little baits. That's your artificial fishing baits.
1: Oh, so when the fish bite it, they realize they've bitten into a piece of styrofoam?
0: Berkeley Power Bait, an artificial fish bait with scent impregnated, formed into texture and a form that holds extremely well on a bait holder hook.
1: Okay.
0: Mm-hmm.
1: All right, so that's what those little hooks are. So
0: this is a whole kit.
1: I'm supposed to go out and catch dinner with this.
0: Yeah. How's that going?
1: It's not going to go well for me. I'm going to have to eat the bark.
0: You'll be fishing at breakfast, because I am.
1: I'm going to have to eat pine tree.
0: All right, next we got a sewing kit, Jimbo.
1: Yeah. Well, you know, you can't go anywhere without a sewing kit.
0: Handy companion for campers, backpackers, and travelers. 28-piece sewing kit.
1: 50 yards of thread.
0: 50 yards? Is that what it says?
1: Yeah. 8 buttons, 5 needles, 5 safety pins, 2 straight pins, 2 snaps. Like I'm going to sew in a snap?
0: Well, you need everything.
1: A needle threader, thimble, and scissors.
0: Well, I'm about to tear this.
1: It's all in here.
0: I'm trying to get it out. Oh, there we go. Look at that. Look at those little scissors.
1: Uh-huh. Saw them.
0: Tiny scissors. So much thread.
1: You have to think about, you know, when I look at this stuff, this is the stuff you have to think about if you're going to bug out.
0: Now, you realize how unprepared we are.
1: Totally unprepared. What if your pants rip? What was the plan going to be if my pants ripped? Yeah. I wasn't going to have a plan.
0: Now your rig's out.
1: Yeah.
0: Look at these scissors.
1: Rig's out.
0: Which, by the way, which is not what you want in an apocalypse.
1: No, it's not. It's not what the zombies want.
0: Hey, by the way, these scissors are sharp.
1: Are they?
0: Oh, I just sliced paper, son. We're rocking and rolling with this little thing.
1: I got a little sewing kit. And you're acting like we didn't get a military field mirror.
0: A military field mirror. Now, this is fascinating to me.
1: But
0: this isn't look at yourself mirror. It's just a reflector.
1: This is how I'm going to signal the Corps to come get me.
0: Our brightly polished stainless steel plate mirror designed for field use, used for hygiene. Well, I don't see myself. Oh, I barely see my.
1: I think that blue is a film. I think you take that film off.
0: Oh, is it?
1: Yeah. You peel that off.
0: It's great for hygiene, shaving, signaling, applying camo paint, and much more. Mirror is coated with protective blue film on both sides that you remove before use. Lanyard hole for suspending when used.
1: My favorite thing in this description?
0: Yeah.
1: Using to apply camo paint.
0: Hey, look at the hole so you can hang it from the tree. So you got your mirror hanging in front of you?
1: I mean, what else are you going to do? You didn't think about that.
0: I'm going to use my sew kit. And have it hanging from the tree.
1: Let me tell you what. You and I,
0: field mirror.
1: We are two people not prepared for the zombie apocalypse. As prepared as we think we might be. If you told me, where's my sewing kit? If we're in the middle of the apocalypse and we're out in the woods and you said, hey, let me borrow your sewing kit. I need something out of there. I'd say, you got the wrong guy, dude.

0: sewing kit? That's the last thing I think
1: you got
0: about.
1: The wrong. Could be used as medical sutures, too.
0: Hey, where's your, let's catch a fish. What do you need to catch dinner today? Did you bring your fishing gear? No.
1: I wish you'd leave me alone. I'm applying camo paint. Camo face paint.
0: Which brings us to the MRE.
1: All right. So here's the headliner right here. Two MREs in there because your MRE was expired. These are meal ready to eat, individual, packaged, warfighter recommended, warfighter tested, warfighter approved.
0: Hey, it's got the Department of Defense seal on it, and it says property of the U.S. government. Should I even be holding this?
1: I don't think you should have read that out loud. So we got the MREs. What flavor did you get?
0: Mine is menu 23, pizza slice / pepperoni.
1: Oh. Yeah. I got menu 18, beef ravioli and meat sauce.
0: Wait, I've skipped ahead to the bottom sentence. Flameless ration heaters are prohibited on commercial airlines unless sealed in original meal bag.
1: Does that mean there's a heater in here?
0: Wait, you know what that means? That means somebody whipped out an MRE on a plane with a heater on their...
1: I had to go. I write this in. We did not think that some Yahoo was going to open up his MRE.
0: Exactly what happened. It's the old James Gregory bit. So, I mean, somebody somewhere...
1: In the past.
0: Whipped out an MRE on their tray table and cooked it.
1: Peelable seal, I'm opening. Are we eating these?
0: Well, I want to see this heater.
1: Are we going to ask for a minute? Are we going to eat them?
0: Wait, let's do this.
1: We got to try to use a heater, right?
0: Wait, yeah, but not... Let's do this,
1: though. Can I open it, though?
0: Let's do this.
1: It's taking a...
0: Open it and look inside. Then I want us to Facebook Live. I want us to Facebook Live heating this thing up.
1: Are we going to do it?
0: Two completely unprepared civilians.
1: Here?
0: In a military town with a giant arsenal over there, the FBI, all these fancy places, government contractors, and you and I are the ones holding an MRE, and we're about to heat it up with a portable heater.
1: And by the way, if the suits, we can't tell the suits.
0: No.
1: Oh, this is locked in.
0: The suit.
1: You know, when we use my sewing kit scissors.
0: Are you opening?
1: Yeah, it's in a pack. It's like all together.
0: All right, what's your meal?
1: Beef ravioli and meat sauce.
0: Ooh, let's cook yours. I love ravioli.
1: Well, I think we got to go both. Are you trying to save yours for your bag? I love he's gave us it. Boy, something smells like dessert in here. Is there dessert, too?
0: I don't know what's in there. Look at all those packets. This has to be on Facebook Live. Stop. Just stop it right there and let's do Facebook Live. Okay. Everybody needs to see this.
1: I want
0: to
1: look in it.
0: Everybody needs to see this.
1: I want to look in it.
0: All right, here's what we're going to do. Pat Reese has been kind enough to give us MREs. We've never seen an MRE nor eaten one, but we're going to. And it comes with its own heater for the love. We are about to set a heater off in the studio here. It's going to smell like beef ravioli all day.
1: Man, I'm low carb. I don't know if I can eat these.
0: You have a cheat day for Pat Reese's MRE.
1: Look, I love Pat Reese. Look, I'm going to taste it because it's not enough carbs in one bite. You know what I'm saying? Yeah. But my cheat day ain't going to be on a damn ravioli MRE. I can tell you that. I'm going hard in the paint if I get a cheat day, dude. All right. So let's do this. We'll do Junior Joke Stupid News and then come back at 7:45.
0: Yeah, because we need preparation. We got to get water for the heater, it said.
1: What?
0: Something about water for the heater.
1: There's all... Well, we got Splenda.
0: Because you need to sweeten stuff. It doesn't matter if you're in the Army. You're out in the field.
1: There's freeze-dried coffee in here.
0: Sure there is.
1: Huh?
0: We're having that, too. Oh, we're going to Facebook Live this whole MRE business. We're going to heat it up with a heater it comes with, which is bizarre enough.
1: I'm trying not to dig in over here. There's something that smells sweet.
0: Stop.
1: I don't know what it is.
0: Stop.
1: I need to find out what my dessert is.
0: We're going to Facebook Live this at about 7:45 or so. Be near Facebook. We'll get this done.
1: You smell it?
0: In front of everyone. I do.
1: Look, smell this.
0: No, I smell it from here.
1: Can you?
0: Yes. I smell the coffee, too.
1: Something sweet.
0: Mm-hmm.
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0: Here's another Jimbo and Cassio classic. Classic. Yeah. Oh, that's ripe.
1: Oh, this is...
2: Are you getting that MRE ready?
1: We're in trouble.
2: Are you getting the heater ready?
1: We are in trouble.
2: We're going to do this on Facebook Live here in about 10 minutes.
1: People are telling us explosions are available on this.
2: One guy said don't light more than a couple in one room or you'll die of hydrogen gas.
1: Vapors released by activated heater contain hydrogen, a flammable gas. Do not place an open flame in the vapor. Vapors released by activated heater can displace oxygen. When 10 or more heaters are used inside a vehicle or shelter, ensure the vent system is operating or a top hatch or door is open. Hot water leakage can burn and cause a cold weather injury. Use caution if carrying activated heater in pouch.
2: See, here's the thing.
1: All this is sounds awful.
2: People in the military...
1: They can do it in 30 seconds.
2: Well, but they spend a whole day learning about this.
1: Right.
2: In the woods.
1: We're going to try to do this right now.
2: You and I are trying to just knock it out like a bunch of yahoos, and we are absolutely a bunch of yahoos.
1: There's like a Hot Pocket sleeve in here.
2: Yeah.
1: Hey, look, at the end, it's supposed to prop it up on a rock.
2: A rock?
1: What are we doing?
2: How about the coffee maker in the kitchen? We prop it up on that.
1: You want to bring the coffee pot in here?
2: We got to do this whole thing in the kitchen.
1: In the kitchen? Yeah. How are we going on air? We're supposed to do it on air.
2: I know. I don't know.
1: With heater underneath MRE, hold sleeve until... water feels warm or until 1 minute. Oh, knead the MRE to ensure uniform temperature. Sound like a cat.
2: See, young folks in the military spend a day learning about how to eat MREs and deal with all this stuff. You and I are about to pile it all into 5 minutes. And we don't know how to massage a water heater thing. Knead

0: Eat it.
1: Look, we got tropical punch. We've got
0: coffee,
1: pepper sauce, cheese spread. This is wheat snack bread.
0: What am I supposed to make it, or is it already baked?
1: I can't tell. Mm. Are we supposed to cook the wheat snack bread?
0: Mm.
1: What's this? Chocolate banana nut muffin top.
0: In.
1: What?
0: In.
1: That's what we need to cook.
0: All right, we're going to get after this and be back with it on the air. We're going to do it on Facebook Live and on the air. We're going to deal with this MRE in front of all y'all.
1: See, here's our pouch. This is our Hot Pocket pouch.
0: Okay.
1: We put it in here.
0: All right, we're going to figure this out and heat up some. Though? We're going to heat up some ravioli.
1: No, are we gonna
0: it's going to get away from us, and we're going.
1: I like how they slung in some M&Ms. Just here's a bag of M&Ms.
0: You mentioned a whole lot of things in there, but you haven't said ravioli yet. Have you gotten to that?
1: It's over here. That's this one. This, see, it goes down in here.
0: Oh.
1: With the heater. This is complicated.
0: Okay, well, we got to
1: put... I can't get it. Look, is it in there?
0: We got to put this all on Facebook. All right, we're going to...
1: This replenishes energy?
0: We'll be back in a few minutes with Facebook Live and dealing with an MRE here in the studio. And all the announcers.
1: Eat and drink within 30 to 60 minutes of physical activity.
0: Oh.
1: Okay. I might have to do some standing sit-ups.
0: Yeah, see, military folks eat this and then run 5 miles with a pack on.
1: Chocolate protein drink. You can put peanut butter and crackers. Mmm.
0: All right, we'll figure this out. We'll be back here in a second. Hey, it's Jimbo. Join Josie and I this Saturday. It's the annual Mustang Car Show. Admission is absolutely free. Mustangs everywhere. And we'll be there from 11 to 1 Saturday at Woody Anderson from Rocket 95.1.
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1: I'm News 19 meteorologist Jessica Comito. As we head through the end of this week, we are expecting to see some sunshine mixing with some cloud cover out there. Temperatures will be slightly cooler than normal, with highs reaching the low 70s. As we head into the overnight hours tonight, isolated showers are possible, especially south of the Tennessee River. Overnight lows will fall into the 50s. Mother's Day weekend isn't looking bad. Those scattered showers look to return for Saturday, with highs into the 80s. I'm News 19 meteorologist Jessica Comito with your Weather Authority forecast.
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4: good.
3: It's getting way hot.
4: This is

0: they keep upright, Jimbo?
1: I don't know.
0: Well, here's the bad part. The instructions are on the bag.
1: Look, dude says...
0: keep it upright.
1: Dude says people in the military make these all the time. They never read the first instruction. You and I are acting like the instructions are important. It doesn't say keep it upright, does it?
0: It's on the pouch, yeah.
1: Oh, it's hot in here.
0: Well, we started like at probably about 3 minutes ago. 2 minutes? One minute.
1: It said to wait 10 minutes before you eat it.
0: So we're gonna need it.
1: Hey, it's almost so hot I can't hold it anymore.
0: Uh-uh.
1: I swear.
0: Don't turn it upside down.
1: It's gotta sit there.
0: No, it says prop it up.
1: On what?
0: On the sound machine.
1: The instructions said prop it up on a rock.
0: Yeah.
1: We're not in this field. Oh, wait, it's filling up with air now.
0: What is it? Oh, it's getting big.
1: Look.
0: We're going to die.
1: I don't want it near me. It's going to blow up.
0: Oh.
1: Look at the steam coming out. There's steam coming out of it. In the studio. Oh, we're going to get all 10 ways from fired. We're going to have to buy the studio. Pay for it. This is all.
0: Prop it. Oh, it's hot.
1: Yeah.
0: Here, you take it. I need to need it.
1: It's. All right, we're on Facebook Live with this MRE business. Things it came with. Chocolate cake. Some kind of chocolate brownie mix, right?
0: Oh my God.
1: I know it's hot. Look at it expanding.
0: It got me.
1: Look at it.
0: Oh, is it upside down? Oh, no.
1: Take the heater bag, crush up the powder in it, put 20 ounces. Oh, yeah, we've also been told these heaters can make a pretty handy bomb out in the parking lot.
0: Well, we say bomb. We just say to make a bottle pop.
1: Yeah, a little bit, a little Coke bottle pop.
0: All right, so we got cheese spread.
1: Cheese spread, awesome.
0: Here, ask the viewers and the listeners, chocolate banana nut muffin top, do we just rip into that and eat it?
1: Is it ready?
0: That's what I'm saying. Is this? We can't cook it. We've already used our pouch, right?
1: Maybe the pouch stays hot for a while.
0: Somebody said, Ben Nelson said, anything in the green pouch is meant to be cooked. Heated. All of it is pre-cooked, ready to eat. Only have to warm it if you want. Get ready. They're bitter.
1: Stephen Bush, rip it and eat it. He said.
0: Oh well, then why don't you open this?
1: Okay. Here, I only got two hands.
0: Where can I? Here we go. I'm going to prop this up. It's supposed to be on a rock. Now we got, are we going to try the chocolate banana nut muffin top?
1: Yes, we are.
0: Let's do it. Oh, it looks number one.
1: Gary, thanks. Yeah, rock on. Gary likes my tool shirt.
0: Huh?
1: What is that? It's ready.
0: Chocolate banana nut muffin top.
1: Show it to us.
0: It's literally just a muffin, like, squished down.
1: It's a muffin top?
0: Yeah.
1: That came from Seinfeld, that idea.
0: There you go.
1: Okay.
0: Jimbo?
1: It's dry and horrible. Absolutely awful. I've never eaten a more dry piece of bread in my life.
0: Wait, are we gonna try this? We got to try this. All right.
2: Look at Cameron.
0: Look what we got now. Wheat snack bread.
1: Hey, it turned into batter in my mouth. Hey, you got M&M's.
0: I do got straight up M&M's.
1: Solid.
0: This is just called wheat snack bread.
1: Wheat snack bread. By the way, this is government property, and we're not supposed to be eating it.
0: This does not look good.
1: Oh, no. It's a Pop-Tart.
0: It is a unfrosted Pop-Tart with no filling.
1: Oh.
0: Wait, here's what we're going to do, Jimbo. I'm going to go cheese sauce on the bread.
1: Good idea. Mm-hmm. Go for it.
0: Are we going to do that?
1: I'm telling you right now, that chocolate brownie, you're going to need a whole canteen of water to get that down.
0: Look at that cheese. Oh, the cheese is coming out.
1: Meanwhile, the ravioli is steaming.
0: Okay. We got cheese spread and wheat snack bread.
1: Go for it. This is all because Pat Reese gave us this MRE.
0: That's not a good meal.

0: Can't we? Let's figure out how to get this bread a little more moist.
1: Say the cheese spread is just cheese spread. You know what I mean?
0: Yeah, no, it's not bad. It's just what it is.
1: Okay.
0: I need 2 glasses of water.
1: We got pepper sauce. Somebody saying we should eat the pepper sauce. Pepper sauce.
0: Pepper sauce helps everything.
1: By the way, everybody's saying this is the exact same MRE since 1981.
0: Wow.
1: Oh.
0: Wow.
1: Dip the bread in the meat sauce once it's done.
0: Oh, there, see?
1: Mix the cheese spread with the ravioli.
0: See, these are things you learn in the field.
1: Yeah, when you're out there, you go, we got to start experimenting.
0: Guys, I need this more moist. Okay, dip this in that.
1: Take the instant coffee, put it in the napkin, and put it in your mouth like dip. It'll get the caffeine out. Now they're dipping instant coffee.
0: Luther Green would love to hear that.
1: chew the white gum tablets. What's that? Do we have white gum tablets?
0: Maybe it came with Chiclets. I don't know.
1: It did. Open that, Jimbo. Look at that pack. That pack's got everything.
0: Oh, this is all your condiments. This is your...
1: Uh-oh. Somebody said, don't chew the gum. It doubles as a laxative. What?
0: Hey, this is a napkin in here.
1: That's your napkin. All right, what else you got?
0: You got... this is... Oh, creamer for coffee.
1: Okay.
0: Bill's Brew coffee.
1: Bill's Brew.
0: Must say...
1: Who owns Bill's Brew, you think?
0: Well, the William James Coffee Company.
1: Well,
0: says it right there on the box.
1: Because they're making them for the government. They win.
0: Moist towelettes.
1: Sure.
0: Like every good serviceman or woman needs.
1: Dab everything up.
0: Salt. Everything needs salt. Splenda. And the gum. Does it really double as a lax?
1: I don't know, man.
0: Is he kidding?
1: We got to try the gum. Now, the cheese sauce isn't jalapeno cheese spread, people's asking.
0: No, it's just...
1: We don't have Tabasco. Yeah, we have Bouillard's Louisiana hot pepper sauce.
0: Oh, the gum's good. You want a piece?
1: Is it going to be a laxative?
0: I don't know, but just one isn't going to make you go. Mm.
1: Oh, yeah. I mean, how you mess up a chiclet?
0: No, yeah, it's good. All right, we're going to continue and then have a bite of this ravioli here about 10 after.
1: We should have kept this. We should have kept the gum for after we eat the ravioli, they said.
0: Probably.
1: It was after dinner, man.
0: Probably a good call. I have some gum in my bag, though, if we need some.
1: Paul Galliano said, it's so weird to stand here butt-naked watching y'all on Facebook.
0: Overshare. Little TMI there, Paul. all right, so we're going to go to break, and we'll be back, and we're going to eat the ravioli here next.
1: You can smell it. Can you smell it?
0: I smell it. Smells like we're cooking a meal in here.
1: And hydrogen.
0: All right, it's Jimbo and Cassio eating an MRE from Pat Reese. This is a beef ravioli one, unchanged since 1981, so what could be wrong with it?
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4: I'm News 19 meteorologist Jessica Comito. As we head through the end of this week, we are expecting to see some sunshine mixing with some cloud cover out there. Temperatures will be

0: Slightly cooler than normal with highs reaching the low 70s. As we head into the overnight hours tonight, isolated showers are possible, especially south of the Tennessee River. Overnight lows will fall into the 50s. Mother's Day weekend isn't looking bad. Those scattered showers look to return for Saturday with highs into the 80s. I'm News 19 meteorologist Jessica Comito with your Weather Authority forecast.
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0: Here's another Jimbo and Cassio classic.
1: Classic.
0: Yeah. Oh, that's ripe.
2: Reader's Digest, which I didn't know was still a thing. Did you?
3: No, I did not know it was still even in print.
2: I was so... One of my goals in life at one point was to get my joke published in the Reader's Digest.
3: Sure.
2: Remember when that was a thing?
3: Yes. I remember two things from Reader's Digest. That joke.
2: Joke section, and then have one that was listeners or reader submitted.
3: Yes. And then an article that kept coming back called I Am Joe's whatever, like liver. I Am Joe's lungs.
2: What?
3: I Am Joe's, yeah, and it would tell you about that part of the body. It's fascinating.
2: I don't remember that segment.
3: I remember reading them at my grandmother's house.
2: I think mine was at my grandmother's
3: house. She was
2: house.
3: A big Reader's Digest freak.
2: Well, apparently they're still going. I didn't know. I'll have to jump back in. I mean, maybe I can still accomplish a goal and get a joke published.
3: I barely knew we still had magazines. I thought we just did it all online.
2: I mean, I'm sure it's probably all online.
3: Yeah.
2: But I still didn't know they were cranking out articles at Reader's Digest.
3: Yeah, right.
2: But, by the way, great website for them, rd.com.
3: Sure. Nobody had that?
2: rd.com.
3: Wow, that's easy.
2: But they put together a list, Jimbo. I want to see how we're doing here. They've put together 6 tips. These are rude things you shouldn't be doing at the grocery store.
3: This is going to get me on edge. Can I say mine and then you tell me if they're on there?
2: Okay.
3: Don't block the lane, the aisle. Don't sit there and look and look and look.
2: Don't block the aisle with your card is number 3 on the list.
3: Yes.
2: Move it to the side so other people can get by. We're still in a pandemic also, so no one wants to even touch your card to move it.
3: Let me guess.
2: By the way, if you touch my card, it's an aggressive move.
3: Oh, no, we're out. No, that's fighting.
2: If you're looking at soup, say you forgot, and you're, you know, there's nobody on the aisle with you, so you just stop right there and go, I'm going to grab this real quick.
3: Yeah.
2: If somebody grabbed your card and pushed it to the side.
3: Oof. That's in your face.
2: I know you're in the wrong, but I feel like now they're in the wrong.
3: Absolutely.
2: For touching my card.
3: Yes. 100.
2: Touch my card.
3: Also, I think do not get in the 15 items or less lane with more than 15 items.
2: Right. This is the gaming the 10 items or less lane. Whatever the number is, it says don't line up with 15 items in the 10 item line and expect no one to notice.
3: Yes, right.
2: By the way, we're all counting.
3: We're all counting.
2: Everyone you put on there.

0: I count. A recent poll found 89% of us think the 10 items or less rule should be a strict rule.
1: Yes.
0: And even 11 isn't okay.
1: I remember one time, this happened to me one time, and I've never been so embarrassed. I apologized to the people their face.
0: Oh, no.
1: I had a grocery cart.
0: Jimbo.
1: I had a medium shopping trip in it. It wasn't a giant one, but it wasn't 10 items.
0: Okay.
1: And the 10 items or less lady called me over. I said, no, I have more than 10 items. I can't. She wanted me to come to her lane.
0: Okay.
1: And she was being nice because everybody else was.
0: No wait over there?
1: Yeah, everybody else was backed up and she was open. I said, no, thanks, though. I've got more than 10 items. It doesn't matter. Come on.
0: Okay.
1: So I get in there. I think I have a pass, right? And you do have a pass.
0: Yeah.
1: Until somebody with 5 items lines up behind you.
0: Yeah.
1: And gave me the stink eye.
0: Tell them?
1: I said, I moved my own cart out of the way to go back and talk to him. This is before COVID, so I could talk to people. I said, I want to apologize. I knew I had more than 10 items. I did not want to be in this lane. She called me over. Hey, about that time, cashier. You ready? Ready to check out? She was calling me over to check out.
0: Yeah.
1: Further giving me the image that I was holding up the line.
0: No.
1: Oh, it was the worst grocery shopping trip I've ever had in my life. Ever. Was not my fault.
0: The rest of the list they have leaving your cart in the parking lot.
1: Yeah, take that over to a cart place.
0: Locks parking spaces. It's annoying. It takes 30 seconds to walk it over to the rack.
1: Yes.
0: I've never understood not putting it in the rack.
1: And it starts rolling free sometimes and hits other cars and dings them up.
0: What about this one? Leaving the checkout line to grab another item.
1: Oh, no, that's a grocery store fail.
0: Well, I mean, if you leave the line, you lose your place.
1: Correct. What are you talking about?
0: Now, I've abused the system since I am married. We've had the time where one of us has got to run get something, and you hope you're back before you check out.
1: Well, that makes me anxious just thinking about it.
0: Huh?
1: I would be so furious with whoever that was.
0: The last time we did it, my whole deal is we can do it, but we're not gonna slow anything down, right?
1: You think you're not,
0: Judy? Judy had to go grab a. She goes, I'm gonna grab it real quick.
1: Mm.
0: And hey, I was slow rolling, putting stuff up. They finally got through. She wasn't here. Hey, I could see her literally running.
1: Oh God.
0: Hey, I still bailed. I went just check out.
1: Hey, the people behind you felt it though.
0: Yeah, I felt their stares.
1: I know. That's me in that checkout line.
0: I did feel Judy's stare when she ran all the way back, and I went too late. Hey, you're too late. Get in line. Now she's in line?
1: Yeah. No.
0: Hey, I'm going to go. Me trying to smooth it over. I'll pack these in the truck. I'll come pick you up.
1: Oh, she had to wait in line with that one thing?
0: Yeah, now she's in the back of the line. Hey, I'm bailed. I'm out. No, just check out. I can't deal with this. The rest of the time is leaving the checkout counter to grab another item.
1: Yeah.
0: Abandoning essential items at checkout.
1: Done it.
0: Like toilet paper?
1: Wait, what? Abandoning them?
0: Yeah.
1: Like taking them out and not buying them?
0: Yeah, maybe they had a limit. You can only buy, you know, some of them have 2 limits of toilet paper. You bought 3.
1: Oh.
0: And you just left it there as a thing.
1: No, I've never done that before, but I have abandoned an entire cart once.
0: Not following the arrows on the floor? Mine never got to the arrow part.
1: We don't have arrows either.
0: I know a lot of them did it in the pandemic to keep everybody going so you wouldn't cross.
1: I saw it in some stores, but my store didn't do it.
0: Don't cut the line. That should be a given.
1: Oh, yeah, everywhere.
0: Oh, that's a fight if you cut the line. Don't get up in somebody's personal space. You ever had that buggy that's just right up on you?
1: Yeah.
0: And I'm like, hey, what's that? What's happening?
1: Yeah, uh-huh. Everybody's been kind of conscious of it, though, during COVID.
0: Yeah. It also says, don't let your kids misbehave. That's easier said than done.
1: Oh, I've seen some wild Indians in the grocery store.
0: Oh, yeah. Some wild Indians.
1: I mean.
0: Not putting items you no longer want back where they belong.
1: Yeah, just throwing them up on any shelf?
0: Yes.
1: Yeah.
0: That's where you go. You see, like, the milk in the beer aisle, and you go, decisions were made here.
1: Hey, my friend Linda did that once.
0: We don't need 2%. We need Coors Light.
1: My friend Linda we were shopping, and she took something out of her cart. We don't need this. I thought we needed this. And she put, I can't remember what it was. Let's say the chocolate chips and the peanut counter. You know what I mean? Where it totally didn't belong.
0: Correct.
1: I said, what are you doing? She said, so grocery stores have people that fix this.
0: You called her out on the spot.
1: To her. Yeah. I knew her that way.
0: People to fix this.
1: She said, grocery stores have people to fix this. They have a spotter that comes by and puts everything where it belongs.

0: Okay.
1: Well, they don't. By the way, they do, but it's taking him away from doing another job.
0: Correct.
1: What about sampling food? You ever seen those people?
0: Well, if there's a food sampling station, I'm in.
1: No, I'm talking about they'll just break food open.
0: No, I've never seen that guy.
1: Judy's did it.
0: You break it, then you scan it at the end, right?
1: Yeah, but man, in my head, I'm nervous. I think we're stealing. You know what I mean?
0: Yeah. Oh, you mean like if you get a bag of chips and decide to eat it while you shop?
1: Yeah.
0: Yeah.
1: I was so thirsty one day that I cracked a Powerade open.
0: Yeah.
1: In the store.
0: I've done that exact thing.
1: But everybody's judging you. But he better pay for that. That's what I felt like. Hey, when I got, first thing I did before I even got anything out of the cart, I got in the canner, I go, hey, I drank this. Scan it. Pay it for it. Pay for this I drank. I know y'all saw me taking pops off of it.
0: Yeah.
1: So there you go. Just look. Be considerate in the grocery store.
0: Yeah, we all have to be there.
1: Yeah, it's a commonplace. We all got to work together for this.
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1: Wait, classic?
2: Really?
1: Oh, you're serious? Never mind.

0: Estimated 25 feet tall for Clifford the big red dog.
1: In real, if he was real?
0: Yeah.
1: 25 feet tall.
0: That's a big dog.
1: That's a really big dog.
0: Of course, we have got, nothing to settle or handle. So we have now online started discussing how would Clifford's owners deal with Clifford's poop?
1: That's a big problem. 25 feet tall?
0: They estimate, based on many cartoon drawings, that he would be about 25 feet tall.
1: Mm.
0: Based on the height and weight of your standard Labrador, that means he would weigh around 87 tons.
1: Good gosh.
0: Which means that he'd lay down about 1,300 pounds of poop.
1: That would be a big problem in your backyard.
0: 1,300 pounds a day.
1: What do you do with that?
0: Well, that was the discussion online, is how are we handling 13 pounds of poop?
1: Do we teach him to go in a certain area and just let it be?
0: Well, that's the deal. That's roughly, they said, 1,320 pounds a day is roughly 423 cubic feet of poop, meaning we need it to fit in a dumpster.
1: I think
0: we got a lot to unpack here.
1: What do we I think it's do we get a backhoe, just rent a backhoe, dig a giant hole, and just teach him how to go in the hole?
0: Well, that's the key. Can we train him to poop in the dumpster?
1: I would hope so. The dumpster has to be hauled off and dealt with.
0: What's that smell like?
1: The worst. Neighbors hate you.
0: A dumpster full of dog
1: neighbors
0: poop.
1: Hate you. Hate you.
0: I mean, much less you have a giant dog, but now we've got a giant pile of poop.
1: He can't come in the house. House isn't that big.
0: No.
1: He's got to be outside.
0: He's always, huffing and puffing around your house.
1: Mm.
0: Just think about neighbors.
1: Think about leash. What? I mean,
0: your fence is broke.
1: We're going to have the same leash that Daenerys chained her dragons down with in Game of Thrones. You know what I mean?

0: sleep good last night? You're on fire today.
1: I did. I slept great.
0: How much would it cost to have somebody take the dumpster away every day?
1: The worst.
0: Because we got to get it out of there.
1: All of a sudden, I don't want any part of Clifford. At first, he was adorable.
0: All right, where do they dump it, by the way?
1: In the cartoon. Where, the dumpsters?
0: Yeah.
1: Landfill. That's their only option.
0: That's a 1,300 pounds of poop every day.
1: But it's also biodegradable, so it's going to break down.
0: In a long time.
1: Maybe they take it to the woods somewhere.
0: The woods?
1: Scatter it.
0: What woods? You want them in your woods?
1: Well, no, but it's going to be good fertilizer for something. At some point, once it breaks down.
0: Now, here's another question.
1: Hmm.
0: Where's this pee going?
1: Oh, into rivers. Rivers of pee. Rivers. He's going to go in the creek.
0: I need him to do that little puppy deal where you squat. I don't need the hiking leg. We don't need anything hiked. You know, it's already above everything. I don't need the hike.
1: I mean,
0: the hike's high.
1: You just
0: now we're launching.
1: You need the girl squat.
0: That's how I can tell if you're a puppy dog or not. They still do. Hank did it when we first got him. I said he's still a puppy.
1: Yeah.
0: He don't know any better.
1: Right. That's a young dog thing.
0: Right.
1: McClifford needs to do it too. You need a louder room. He's got to hike that leg. That's big. That's an extended.
0: That's propped up on your roof.
1: Well, I mean, it's a 20-foot leg.
0: It's propped up on your roof. That's a lot of pee.
1: Yeah. If he poops 1,500 pounds, you said he's got to pee, what, 15 gallons every time?
0: That's so much. What patch of grass are we using for that?
1: Well, it's going to die. He's going to kill all the grass. You don't have grass anymore.
0: We're going to need a farm, aren't we?
1: We're going to need a farm.
0: Some acreage.
1: Or just a backyard filled with sand.
0: But we need acreage because he can't go in the same spot every time.
1: Right. He's going to be frustrated in your tiny little yard.
0: We need to quit loving Clifford then. Because he grows on love and we move out. It's out of control now. Let's just quit loving Clifford.
1: Cassio called it. Quit loving Clifford.
0: You said you're out on him.
1: I'm done. After this discussion, I'm done with him. I never thought about the realities of Clifford.
0: Based on some of your stories, I feel like somebody in your apartment building owns him.
1: Used to.
0: Yeah.
1: They moved out, thank goodness. Had a big one.
0: Yeah, that's what I mean.
1: He left some big poops that they didn't clean up either.
0: Hey, when it's time for poop patrol at our house, it's everywhere. I can't imagine Clifford. I can't imagine.
1: What a discussion. So here's basically what that says about us as humans is we've solved all the problems.
0: Yeah.
1: Now our discussion moves to Clifford and what we're going to do with his BMs.
0: We have to train him to go in a dumpster,
1: right.
0: And then we got to pay a dumpster service to pick it up and take it away every day.
1: And where are they taking it? It's a valid question.
0: Where? I'm talking wherever our landfill here is. They don't want it.
1: No.
0: I said, I don't want it.
1: Nobody wants it. Talladega National Forest doesn't want it.
0: It's not like we're making the smell any better or worse, but they don't want it, you know.
1: By the way, now that we're getting real about Clifford, what are we feeding him?
0: Well, he's growing on love. I mean, so.
1: So he's not eating?
0: I was about to say, do we have to feed him the same amount and he's just growing on love?
1: Well, if we're not feeding him, then he doesn't need to poop. When? For the win.
0: Wait, are we back to that?
1: Yep. If he doesn't eat, if he's growing on love and existing on pure love,
0: right,
1: he doesn't need to poop or pee. Clifford, I'm back in.
0: You are. You brought him back.
1: I'm back in.
0: You took him to the pound and then you readopted him from the pound.
1: I'm back in. Now that he doesn't pee or poop,
0: yeah.
1: I'm all in.
0: I think you're back with him. I think you can have him. I don't think I'm back in on him. I'm a little shady still on Clifford.
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11: I'm News 19 meteorologist Jessica Comito. As we head through the end of this week, we are expecting to see some sunshine mixing with some cloud cover out there. Temperatures will be slightly cooler than normal, with highs reaching the low 70s. As we head into the overnight hours tonight, isolated showers are possible, especially south of the Tennessee River. Overnight lows will fall into the 50s. Mother's Day weekend isn't looking bad. Those scattered showers look to return for Saturday, with highs into the 80s. I'm News 19 meteorologist Jessica Comito with your Weather Authority forecast.
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0: Here's another Jimbo and Cassio classic. Classic. Yeah. Oh, that's ripe.
1: Rocket 95.1, Jimbo and Cassio and Steve-O. A lot of O's in the room this morning. Steve-O at Levity Live this weekend. Hey, buddy, what's up?
2: Oh, man, dude, I'm so stoked to come back, dude. I got this show in stellar shape.
3: So that's what I couldn't wait to ask you. Every time we talk to you, every time you roll through, I love about you is that you are always evolving your show. It's never the same show. So I'm excited to hear you going, hey, it's kind of taking shape. What's going on this time? What does Steve-O got for us?
2: This has been such an evolution, man. Now it's like I'm just out of stuff that I can do to make it more awesome. And soon it's going to be time to retire it. I'll be taping the special soon and starting over from scratch. So this is as good as this show is going to get ever. It's epic.
3: Gotta love it, man. Gotta love it. It's always your enthusiasm for performing, man. It just always bleeds through, always rubs off. Lucky enough, I got to open for you last time you rolled through town. And people just... they just love you, dude. They just come out. They're already smiling when they get there. You're already smiling. It's just always a fun time, dude.
2: Well, thanks, man. I'm super stoked. I love Huntsville, too, man. It's a club I've been going to for so damn

0: I'm along now.
1: Come on. Hey, Steve, I got a question for you.
2: Uh-oh.
0: Yeah.
1: So you and your girlfriend are about to go on an errand in your car, right?
2: Are you hitting him with this?
0: Okay.
1: It's your girlfriend, not your wife, your girlfriend.
2: Yeah, this is a hypothetical.
0: Okay.
1: And your mom decides she wants to go with you. Who's in the front seat by you?
0: Well, I mean, if I could have my mom back, she gets whatever she wants.
2: There you go.
1: I hear you.
2: There you go.
1: So the discussion has to be made with your girlfriend at some point. Hey, I need my mom in the front seat. How's that going to go?
0: Oh, man, you know what? There's only one rule, man. Do not piss me off.
1: That's a solid rule.
2: Steve-O coming back to town at Levity Live. How is the last time you rolled through, dude? We were talking. You were firing off. You got the animal rescue up there. What's going down?
0: Yeah, dude. We're up and running, man. We got the animal sanctuary going here in Tennessee. It's awesome, man.
2: Are you going just dogs or you got all kind of critters?
0: No. All farm animals.
2: All farm animals.
1: Oh, wow.
0: Yeah, so far we just got goats and pigs, dogs and cats, but we'll be rescuing all kinds of cows and you name it.
2: Yeah.
1: But where are you rescuing them from? Like just farmers that are abusing them or what?
2: Abusing the goats?
0: Well, like the one cardinal rule of animal sanctuaries is you never exchange money for animals. You know, you don't want to pay into the industry that you're trying to protect animals from. So,
1: oh yeah.
2: Give me something now that you're surrounded by goats. Give me something you've learned about them.
0: They don't seem to even know when they're pooping. It just falls out. They don't even know. It just falls out.
2: It just falls out. Are you now? Are you giving them all names? Like, are you trying to adopt them out? Or you guys take them in forever?
0: Yeah. No. We don't adopt them out. We take them in forever, and we give them names for sure.
2: Give me some Steve-O goat names.
1: Yeah.
0: We got our pig. His name's Fonzarelli.
2: Yeah.
0: We got our goats, Sam, Drake, and Phil.
2: Okay.
1: All right.
0: And then we got Aspen, Winifred.
2: Winifred!
0: Yeah. And we got Rocky. And then we got Keanu. And we got Wendy.
1: Keanu? Oh,
2: love it.
1: Is Keanu a llama?
0: No. No, but I'm sure we'll have alpacas before too long.
1: Solid. Don't they spit at you?
0: Sure.
2: Yeah, you think that bothers Steve-O?
1: I guess not.
2: Alpaca spit's the least thing.
1: For one iota of a moment, I forgot who we were talking to.
2: Steve-O, the Crash and Burn Tour is coming to Crash Land into the Rocket City. Tonight, 7 o'clock, Saturday night, 6:30 and 8:45. Brother, always good to talk to you. Glad you're doing well, man. And we all look forward to seeing you this weekend, brother.
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6: I'm News 19 meteorologist Jessica Comito. As we head through the end of this week, we are expecting to see some sunshine mixing with some cloud cover out there. Temperatures will be slightly cooler than normal, with highs reaching the low 70s. As we head into the overnight hours tonight, isolated showers are possible, especially south of the Tennessee River. Overnight lows will fall into the 50s. Mother's Day weekend isn't looking bad. Those scattered showers look to return for Saturday, with highs into the 80s. I'm News 19 meteorologist Jessica Comito with your Weather Authority forecast.

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1: Wait, classic?
2: Really?
0: Oh, you're serious? Never mind.
3: Jimbo, there's a good chance this guy's going to jail, but hey, man, what a ride. He's had a great run. I don't know why, but you have empathy for a criminal that's been getting away with something for a long time. And I mean just owning the system. A guy in Italy is under investigation for skipping work but still getting paid.
4: There's been a lot of this lately.
3: Jimbo, the guy was working at a government hospital, and back in 2005, he just stopped going.
4: Stopped going to work altogether?
3: Yeah. And he may have threatened his boss to keep her from filing a report against him. She never said anything. Then she retired, and the person who replaced her never noticed that there was this guy on the payroll collecting checks. He has not shown up at the hospital for 15 years.
4: Whoa! And he's getting a salary?
3: Yeah.
4: Because there's a

0: original boss quit or got fired or whatever. The new boss didn't even know he was on the payroll.
1: Yeah, just took it over and went, this is who we pay. This is our employees.
0: So he did. He just took advantage of it, didn't tell anybody he wasn't going to come into work, and kept getting a paycheck.
1: Well,
0: nobody around the hospital knew?
1: Well, here's what I got. Here's what I got. Are we clocking in? I think they got to clock in at a hospital. You know what I mean?
0: Do they?
1: I feel like you got to, you know, hey, log in. I'm here. I'm the nurse. I'm the so-and-so, whatever the case may be.
0: Maybe.
1: The guy wound up getting over $650,000 in salary in 15 years.
0: And didn't show up once.
1: Now, so here's my deal. Is somebody clocking him in? Or do we go and...
0: Well, that's what I was just thinking.
1: Who's this guy getting a check?
0: Some other employee. There has to be at least some other person at the hospital that knows he's an employee.
1: Yeah. Somebody had to know.
0: So that person must be like behind the scenes where they don't know who's coming in or not. They just do the payroll.
1: Right. They're just sending it off and going, hey, they don't here's see a, the, here's a name.
0: Yeah, they don't see the actual hospital floor and who's showing up and who's not. They just see payroll.
1: Do they ever go, we're short? Because we're down a guy?
0: Here's a question. In all those 15 years, did he ever go to the doctor and use his insurance?
1: Maybe.
0: Because the hospital had to be paying his insurance, too, I would imagine.
1: The police are investigating for fraud and extortion.
0: Oh, yeah, a lot. There's a lot of crimes in there.
1: That's an average of over 43,000 a year.
0: For sitting home?
1: Yes, for 15 years.
0: That is not a bad gig.
1: I'm going to be kayaking. Y'all clock me in at the hospital.
0: What did his friends wonder? Hey, man, hey, you're not even, go to work?
1: We don't clock in here, but if we had to clock in and you, like, jokingly said, hey, man, will you clock me in on Friday? I can't miss work, but I got to miss work.
0: Yeah.
1: Okay, we're helping her out. I mean, I'm sure that's against all rules. I know that. I'm just saying, I could see that happening. At some point, if you never came back and I'm still clocking in, I got to go, hey, bud, why am I working?
0: No.
1: Huh?
0: Right.
1: Do I get part of the 43 grand? He's paying a buddy.
0: He had to be paying somebody off something.
1: I'll pay $100 a day just to clock me in.
0: Or
1: that's not a bad gig.
0: No, that's a great gig.
1: I mean, you're fraud, but I get that. But
0: yeah, when he goes down, you're going down. You know what I mean? Both of y'all are going down together.
1: Yeah, that's what I mean. So at least someone needs a kickback.
0: Okay, you've been defrauding us for 15 years. You owe us $40,000 a year, and who's been your help at work?
1: Right.
0: We want to know your ally, because you've got a partner here.
1: Yeah, because I'm sure they're going to ask him to pay it back.
0: Oh, yeah. Something.
1: If that's the case, I need to find out where I spent it.
0: He won't remember.
1: No.
0: He's paying rent.
1: I was about to say, it's paying wherever he's living.
0: He's got
1: his house payment,
0: gifts,
1: car payment,
0: food, groceries. He hadn't been saving it, has he?
1: 43 grand is that good... I mean, it's life-changing, no matter where, I'd say no matter where you bracket it. Most everybody listening, an extra 40 grand is a good life-changer.
0: Yeah, super good. Yeah. Did he have another job?
1: It does not say. That would be the interesting part, to see if he goes, I had somewhere else I was going every day, so I'm double-dipping, or do you just go, I just live on 43 grand.
0: Somebody in his life had to wonder where he was going, why he didn't have to go to work every day.
1: Six managers at the hospital are also being investigated in connection with the alleged absenteeism.
0: Oh, so the managers, that's what I was saying. Somebody at the hospital knew about it.
1: The arrests are the result of a lengthy investigation and suspected fraud. The employee was a civil servant because it was a government hospital. We brought another level in.
0: Wow.
1: Because now the government goes, no, you ain't going to pull one on the government.
0: Now you got federal fraud.
1: Yeah. So he was assigned to a job in the hospital in 2005, which is when he stopped going into work.
0: 2005, he just stopped going in.
1: Yeah.
0: Because his boss quit or left the job, whatever happened. Well, now nobody knew about him. Didn't even know he was on the payroll.
1: So he apparently threatened one girl manager. She was going to file a report against him, and he threatened her, so she took it back. And then never did it again.
0: How did he threaten her? Why has he got the upper hand?
1: I mean, it is Italy. Are we going back to the to the family.

0: Oh. La Cosa Nostra?
1: There's a lot of no-show jobs.
0: Mm.
1: If you watch Sopranos, that's what you know. There's a lot of no-show jobs.
0: That's a good call. We'll just watch one Godfather movie. A lot of things went on in the old country.
1: Right.
0: Huh? A lot of things went on in the old olive oil business.
1: The old olive oil business.
0: Back in the day.
1: By the way, 43K a year for 15 to not come into work, just go ahead and sign me up.
0: No, absolutely.
1: We don't have to do the 43. Keep it a clean 40 so we all know what's happening.
0: Sure, right now. I will start today.
1: Would you keep working somewhere?
0: Yeah, I'd probably keep some easy job somewhere.
1: Yeah, no stress.
0: Yeah.
1: And when they gave me stress, I'm out. Because I got 43 grand still coming in. You know that one?
0: Yeah.
1: I'm in that attitude.
0: I'd probably go back in the car wash business.
1: Hey, I'll walk. Car wash.
0: Yeah. I'd be the guy that guides you onto the rail and then presses the go button. That'd be my job.
1: That's all you want to be?
0: That's it.
1: Yeah, but you know, they're doing more than that afterwards.
0: No, I'm not going to be on that team, though.
1: I'm cleaning the pits.
0: I'm only going to take the job under the...
1: Your greeter.
0: Yeah. I'm wave you onto the rail guy.
1: Are you going to be a Walmart greeter?
0: Probably. I'd be a great one.
1: By the way,
0: how y'all doing?
1: Please do it right now.
0: Become a Walmart greeter?
1: Yeah. It's easy money.
0: Yeah, but I don't have time for a side job, do I? I've already got Rocket Center.
1: Yeah. Man, you might be getting discounts. Switch over to Walmart.
0: Hey, when they kick me out of here,
1: yeah,
0: which is probably pretty soon, you can find me at Walmart. I'll probably be at the Supercenter there on 72.
1: You hope it's the one close to your house?
0: Yeah. I can ride my bike if I need to.
1: I'll see you maybe as a deli guy.
0: Walmart deli guy?
1: That'd be the
0: Not
1: jam.
0: A greeter?
1: I mean, the greeter, I don't know how easy it is to get hired on as one, but it's for sure the easiest job.
0: Mm.
1: You checking receipts and saying, hey.
0: Getting people buggies.
1: Yeah. I had a guy, not the one I'm at now, but the old Walmart is that. He came in hot with the greetings.
0: Did he?
1: Hot.
0: I've never seen a Walmart greeter that went hard on his job. It's always been sort of, hey, morning. Hey, how you
1: doing? No. This is a great guy.
0: Was he?
1: Good morning. Welcome to Walmart. That loud.
0: Wow.
1: To everyone.
0: Wow.
1: Hey, hey, swerve the buggy. Hey, whoa, what? You talking to me?
0: Wait, were you yelling? What? What happened? I just got to...
1: Is this a surprise party? Is this my birthday?
0: I just came to get my prescriptions filled. You're going to give me a heart attack here at the front door.
1: The nicest guy ever. Just comes in hot. I mean, I appreciate the enthusiasm. Like you said, there's some that are kind of mad you walked in.
0: Yeah. No, well, they're just low-key. Morning.
1: No, there's a couple that seem mad that you've joined them. You know what I mean? Where they get that?
0: There's just a smidge, just a tiny part of me that's a little bit jealous of that good-looking vest they wear. Name tag right here.
1: Hey, look at all the... Next time you go by, look at all the stuff they got on their tray. They got a lot of stuff.
0: No, they're busy.
1: Stickers and guns and
0: if you're returning
1: scanners.
0: Things... Yeah, no, yeah. If you're returning stuff, they got to put a sticker on it.
1: Yeah. For a while, they had iPad person up there checking people in. Did you see that?
0: Whoa, no.
1: From COVID? When you're going to have certain...
0: Oh, I did. Yes, I did see that. Yep. We all had to go in the entrance or the exit and come out the entrance.
1: Oh, yeah.
0: Whatever it was.
1: iPad person was logging us in.
0: Got to keep track of who's in here and who isn't.
1: All right.
0: Wow. Hospital job and
1: 15 years, full pay, never showed up.
0: Wonder what his job description was. Was he supposed to be the...
1: Laid back in the cut. That was his job description. That's what he was at. He's laid back in the cut somewhere.
0: Somebody missed him because he didn't do his job. You know, somebody's like, man, I wish there was one other person to wheel this cart down the aisle.
1: Hey, we get grief if we miss a long weekend.
0: I know.
1: We take two back-to-back, three-day weekends, people. Are they ever coming back to work? This dude didn't do 15 years and got away with it. He went. That's what I'm saying. I get it. It's fraud. He frauded the government.
0: But he wins on several levels.
1: But on a personal humanity level, I'm like, that's a good run, dude.
0: I'd give him a pat on the back.
1: Yeah, because I'd sign up for it probably. I would. I'm in.
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0: Here's another Jimbo and Cassio classic.
1: Classic.
0: Yeah. Oh, that's ripe.
2: For some of you younger listeners, back in the day, in order to watch a movie at home, we had to rent a videotape and put it in a VCR.
3: Yeah.
4: You still got

0: VCR?
1: Yeah. It's in the closet. Mine isn't out and usable, but I've got a VCR. I don't have any tapes to watch, I don't think.
0: My mom kept one in the guest room, and that was mainly when the niece came over.
1: Oh, good. Yes, she could watch.
0: Some of the old ones that her mom watched.
1: Mm-hmm.
0: How about the fancy VCR / DVD combo player?
1: Well, you can't hide money. I mean, that was the...
0: I wonder how long that was on my way.
1: That was the sauce back in the day. Oh, it plays both. What?
0: Did you say that was the sauce?
1: Uh-huh. Back in the day, it was. To have a VCR /
0: Are you just casually using the sauce now like you're woke?
1: Like I'm woke? I just used it. I don't know. I didn't think about it.
0: Where'd you pick up using the sauce?
1: Just came to me. It landed on me.
0: What?
1: It just landed on me. I don't know.
0: I can't deal with you right now. You're not using the sauce.
1: 52-year-old Karen McBride just got married in Texas.
0: I bet her reception was sauce.
1: She went to change her name to her new married name.
0: Okay.
1: We had a problem. She had an outstanding felony from back in the day in her hometown of Norman, Oklahoma.
0: Whoa.
1: Looks like she...
0: She didn't know it?
1: She didn't know it.
0: Oh, no.
1: She'd forgotten that back in 1999, she rented the VHS tape of Sabrina the Teenage Witch from a video store in her hometown, and she forgot to return it.
0: Where's the felony?
1: They turned her in. That was a felony. That's called felony embezzlement back in the day.
0: For not bringing back Sabrina.
1: For not bringing back any videotape you rented.
0: Okay.
1: Yeah.
0: I got some issues here.
1: They filed charges in March of the year 2000.
0: The year 2000.
1: Karen says she has no memory of renting it. She said, quote, I'd lived with a young man. He had two kids. I'm thinking he went and got it, played it for the girls, and then didn't take it back or something. I've never watched that movie in my entire life. It's just not my cup of tea, unquote. She obviously has no idea where the tape is.
0: Yeah, no chance.
1: And the business that it was rented from is, of course, long, long time closed.
0: Well, how do we fight that?
1: Well,
0: do we fight it? Because we got to fight it.
1: She's trying to fight it. She's trying to get it expunged, is what they call that in the legal world. She's trying to get the charges dropped. And it expunged from her record because she can't change her name until that happens. She literally is wanted for a felony that doesn't exist anymore. What an awkward place to be in your
0: life. So the business in there to drop it?
1: No.
0: What do we do? We got to move forward. This is me every day. I go, how are we moving this forward today?
1: I know. She said she's been trying to let it go. She said, when they ran my criminal background check, it's hard to get out of your mind those two words, felony embezzlement, attached to my name.
0: Yeah.
1: Felony embezzlement for renting a tape and not returning it back in 1999.
0: And now she knows it and has to put it on her resume.
1: That's correct. Until it gets expunged.
0: How does your job like seeing felony embezzlement on there?
1: You better do some splaining. Some serious splaining.
0: Sabrina the Teenage Witch.
1: Yep. Somebody's still with a felony embezzlement charge from 1999, back when we rented videos. Mm. Wow. What a place to be in. Felony embezzlement.
0: I love it. It says, technically there's no business because of the closure and no victim in the case because the business is now closed.
1: Right.
0: Cleveland County could still prosecute the case because charges and a warrant was filed at the time. I mean, I didn't try to deceive anyone over Samantha or Sabrina, the Teenage Witch, I swear.
1: Hey, a warrant was sworn out. That means that videotape store owner was serious business. I want my tape back.
0: Super mad.
1: Serious business.
0: The DA office said they are reviewing it and will most likely, quote, dismiss it, but... It's still on the record, like she said. You gotta get that expunged.
1: Until that gets taken off, she's got it. Felony embezzlement from 1999 for not taking Sabrina the Teenage Witch back.
0: Remember when it was a thing? when you went to Blockbuster and they would tell you some a movie's out.

0: it was somebody else in your house, you know what I mean?
1: Oh,
0: and
1: yeah.
0: My sister, my parents, hey, and they go, hey, you're still late for so-and-so. And you go, what?
1: Yeah.
0: I want WrestleMania 3 right now. Can I rent that? Nope, not till the other stuff's brought back.
1: How many people on that card?
0: I was about to say, that's when you go, can I get my own card?
1: Yeah,
0: I'm exactly. Done with this. Exactly. I don't want to share anymore.
1: And there is your stupid news. This time out of Norman, Oklahoma, here on Rocket 95.1. 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
13: I'm News 19 meteorologist Jessica Comito. As we head through the end of this week, we are expecting to see some sunshine mixing with some cloud cover out there. Temperatures will be slightly cooler than normal, with highs reaching the low 70s. As we head into the overnight hours tonight, isolated showers are possible, especially south of the Tennessee River. Overnight lows will fall into the 50s. Mother's Day weekend isn't looking bad. Those scattered showers look to return for Saturday, with highs into the 80s. I'm News 19 meteorologist Jessica Comito with your Weather Authority forecast.
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1: Wait, classic?
2: Really?
1: Oh, you're serious? Never mind.
3: Jimbo, this story is making the rounds. It's up on our Twitter as well, at TheRocket951. There's a lady who showed a picture. She just had a baby, Jimbo.
4: Congratulations.
3: And she named her baby Cora.
4: Cora.
3: K-O-R-A.
4: All right, Cora.
3: Cora.
4: Morning, Cora.
3: Said she looked through a baby book.
4: That's a sweet little girl's name.
3: And it said either Cora with a K or Cora with a C, so she chose Cora with a K.
4: All right.
3: Because her name starts with a K, and she decided that would be a fun deal.
4: Mm-hmm.
3: Well, here's the problem, Jimbo. Apparently, throughout the process, you know, what you write on, they ask you, whatever you write here is your birth certificate.
4: Yeah.
3: So write the correct info here. Usually tell you to double check it.
4: And the parents fill it out.
3: Well, the hospital messed up. Well, I think she messed up. She's trying to say the hospital messed up, but I think she messed up. And instead of Cora, they read it out as K-O-R-N.
4: Corn, like the band?
3: Yes. So her her baby's name is now Corn.
4: Oh, she's got to go get that fixed.
3: What do you do?
4: I mean, her legal name is Corn.
3: Yes.
4: Well, you got to go back to

0: hospital to the birth certificate place.
1: Well, yeah, but then you can tell your friends, you put her on one of those little, you know, baby harnesses and say, this is my little freak on a leash. Are we doing that? Are we changing it?
0: Oh, no, we need to get busy changing it right now. We got to go back to the wherever you go, City Hall or the health department, whoever does birth certificates. We need to get that name changed.
1: People said if they go, I think before they file a certain thing, that they can change it.
0: Yeah, there's got to be a way.
1: A typo.
0: There's got to be a way to change it.
1: Everybody's getting on to her saying she should have double checked it.
0: She must have had an awful handwriting.
1: Well, she said, there is a chance they may have had me double check this, but to be fair, I was down a lot of blood at this time after pregnancy.
0: Yeah.
1: So she's got corn now.
0: Oh, sweet little corn.
1: I mean, corn to be wild? This is pretty strong, dude.
0: Corn to be wild? Is that what you said?
1: Yeah, I'm kind of buying into it.
0: Corn to be wild.
1: Needless to say, with the typo, she's coming undone.
0: Oh, boy. Okay. There's so many of these. So many of these.
1: How long until the baby has dreads?
0: No.
1: Yeah. I think the umbilical cord was a dread.
0: Oh, if that baby grows up looking like Jonathan Davis, we've got some problems.
1: Corn? Yep. I think it's fate.
0: Oh, get to the place and change it, Mom. No. Surely Mom's flipped out.
1: You don't think, hey, it's kind of funny, let's keep it?
0: No, not one bit.
1: No, that's not.
0: We can't have a baby girl named Corn.
1: Is that not the sauce, Jimmo?
0: Too much fun will be made of her an entire life.
1: You almost could get away with it if it was a guy.
0: Corn?
1: Yeah. I mean, it's still not a good name. But you know what I mean. At least, that's Corn. You don't want to be a girl named Corn.
0: If she starts spelling it with her with the K backwards, like Corn does.
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1: I'm News 19 meteorologist Jessica Comito. As we head through the end of this week, we are expecting to see some sunshine mixing with some cloud cover out there. Temperatures will be slightly cooler than normal, with highs reaching the low 70s. As we head into the overnight hours tonight, isolated showers are possible, especially south of the Tennessee River. Overnight lows will fall into the 50s. Mother's Day weekend isn't looking bad. Those scattered showers look to return for Saturday, with highs into the 80s. I'm News 19 meteorologist.

0: Here's another Jimbo and Cassio classic. Classic. Yeah. That's ripe.
1: Jimbo, interact with us on social media at The Rocket 951, Twitter, Instagram, Snapchat, and Facebook. He's at Jimbo Wood on social media. I'm at The Cassio Kid on social media. Don't mean to brag, but I shared a picture of me in my duck head shirt from back in the day yesterday.
2: Duck head shirt?
1: Yeah, looking good.
2: Were you in them duck head shorts, too?
1: I couldn't see the shorts. It was, you know, photo shoot, so mom and sister.
2: Oh, it was top up.
1: Yeah. Jimbo, this might be different for me and you. I know it's going to be different, but we're on autopilot so much we don't even realize it. We've had a discussion on this show before about the unspoken rule of don't park in my parking spot at an apartment complex or work.
2: Yeah.
1: There's not really rules, mm-hmm. but we just do it for so long, we go, this is my spot.
2: It's just everybody knows. You just assume everybody knows this is where I park.
1: Right, because they have where they park.
2: Right.
1: And then when, a big old blue pickup truck parks in somebody's spot, and then somebody else is moving, and now it's chaos.
2: Yes. That person shook up the delicate balance in the parking lot that nobody ever talks about.
1: This is a butterfly effect. You know what I mean? The butterfly landed on the lake, and we didn't think it was going to cause a big ripple.
2: Right.
1: And now it's caused chaos.
2: Yes. And by the way, the subtext there is, I don't care whose parking place this is. I'm parking right here.
1: Yeah, and then here's the deal. So if truck guy parks in your spot, well, now you're having to go get in somebody's spot.
2: That's right.
1: And now they think you don't know the rules.
2: Right. And now everybody's offended when they walk in the front door.
1: But not my blue truck guy.
2: No.
1: They're offended by you because you're in their spot.
2: He blue truck guy didn't know what he's doing. He just rolled up to the business and parked.
1: Yeah, he's visiting the business and got there before you did normally.
2: Mm-hmm.
1: Or if it's apartment, he's visiting a friend.
2: Right.
1: And they didn't, what do you tell somebody to park, huh?
2: And then how do you approach blue pickup truck?
1: You can't.
2: Do you say something to him?
1: No, you're in somebody else's spot.
2: Right. Because if you say something to blue pickup truck, you're a D. You know what I mean?
1: Way.

0: YD.
1: But that just shows how we're on autopilot, where we just, it's not really a labeled parking spot when we go to it.
0: Mm-hmm.
1: What about
0: apartments have the same thing?
1: What about parking it at your table? Do you eat dinner at the same spot every day?
0: Yeah, I do. I have my chair.
1: New survey said they asked people if they always sit in the same seat around the table when you're eating at home.
0: Yeah, so I can watch TV from my seat.
1: Do you sit at the table?
0: Mm-hmm. Yeah.
1: Oh.
0: Every meal.
1: Really?
0: Mm-hmm.
1: No, I'm out on the table.
0: What do you do, TV trays?
1: I guess I'm just fat. I just eat it, holding it, my plate.
0: You just lap, your lap?
1: Yeah, I mean, like, if it's something where I need a knife and fork, I go coffee table. You know, I'm just on the couch, pull a little bit closer.
0: Oh. No, I'm dinner table guy every time.
1: Judy loves the dinner table.
0: Yeah, me too.
1: She does have her same seat every time.
0: She wishes you'd come eat with her.
1: No, she does not. She has no interest in me eating with her. 68% of the people say, yes, I sit at the same seat at the table every time.
0: I do. It's a fact. I do, because I've turned the table so that I can watch TV from the table.
1: Okay.
0: So I know, I mean, that's where I go every time, for every meal.
1: What do you mean you turn the table?
0: I have it so I can see the TV.
1: But it's square.
0: Table's not square. My table's a rectangle.
1: It's rectangle.
0: It's sitting cattywampus in the living room.
1: Oh.
0: Which I think is a much better look.
1: Oh, is it?
0: Uh-huh.
1: Which I think is much.
0: And it also is conducive for me watching TV while I eat.
1: Okay.
0: Yeah.
1: 11% of people say they change up their seat. 19% say they either don't have a table, don't eat at the table, or, quote, I always eat alone.
0: I always eat alone, but I eat at my table.
1: Why does I always eat alone have to do where you sit?
0: I know. I don't know.
1: Yeah, I usually don't eat at the table. If I do, I don't think I have a seat. I just grab one.
0: I eat. Well, you would if you and Judy ate together every meal, like at the table, you'd have assigned seats.
1: But, I mean, sometimes I've sat down. She's in her spot, and I'll just grab another chair. I don't care which one it is.
0: Mm. You don't?
1: No. She started, we've got bar stools, and she started, that's her new thing now. She eats up at the bar, and she loves it.
0: Yeah, that's a good place to eat.
1: But you can't see the table from there. I mean, you can't see the TV from there. I'm with you. I got to have the TV going.
0: I watch the TV when I eat. Yeah. I do, every time.
1: Judy, no.
0: Judy can disassociate like that? She could just check herself out, no TV, nothing?
1: Either that, or she might be on her phone. You know, like, she'll have her phone on the table and just, like, kind of flip while she eats.
0: Oh, so that, she's, but we all do something while we're eating.
1: Yeah.
0: It's either TV or phone or whatever.
1: No, eating in silence is depressing.
0: Oh, that's, yeah. Oh, gosh. With nothing
1: that's
0: on?
1: That's when you get up in your fields and you're like, my life is sad.
0: Something's going on in my life. Nobody's here. I don't have a TV on.
1: Chicken again. Baked chicken yet again. Oh, look. Steamed veggies yet again in the microwave.
0: Man, we shook it up for dinner tonight, didn't we?
1: Yeah, you got to have some kind of distraction from real life.
0: Agreed. Oh, yes. Definitely. It's got to be a movie. Can't be the news. It's got to be a movie or something to distract.
1: What about when you go to somebody's house and you have to wait for them to sit down in the living room so you know where their seat is? Because you don't want to be that guy.
0: Oh, I ask, where's your seat? Where's
1: do
0: good?
1: You?
0: Yes, every time. Because everybody's got their seat and they want you to know it. They just don't want to tell you.
1: Well, I do the slow roll. I'll just hang out wherever we're hanging out until they sit down.
0: Mm.
1: Kitchen, you know, I get through dinner. I'll just kind of hang out, maybe just wait for them to sit down.
0: Usually if I'm at a friend's house and I'm eating, and I'll always say, okay, where's everybody sit? I don't want to take anybody's chair. It's always the wife that goes, oh, no, just sit anywhere. We're fine. The husband, you can see him pucker up.
1: Spot.
0: You can see him go, oh, no, don't you sit in my chair.
1: I have a friend that about lost another friend because he sat in the wife's spot.
0: Sat in the wife's? Oh, that's dangerous.
1: Hey, she'd already been sitting there.
0: Oh, no, and she sat in it?
1: She made dinner. We went and ate dinner in the kitchen, you know, at the table. And when we came back, he sat in her spot.
0: Did he see her sitting in her chair?
1: Yeah.
0: So he knew it.
1: It was at the end of the couch.
0: He knew.

0: hey, here's what got me.
1: That's the in-your-face move.
0: And here was the uncomfortable part, where she goes, hey, I was about to hop on my computer. And he goes, he reaches, and it was, you know, tucked by the side. And he goes, okay, here.
1: Oh, that's an in-your-face move. You know what? That subtext is this. I knew you were sitting here, and right. I know this is your computer. Right. I'm going to sit down anyway.
0: Hey, if somebody sat in that computer, I would have went, oh, well, this is your seat then.
1: Right.
0: If your computer's right here.
1: Wait, whose computer? No, I don't want to take that one. Well, I'll just sit over here.
0: I am. Oh, I got it for you.
1: Mm. Oh, that is so in your face.
0: Oh, yeah.
1: Oh.
0: Oh, he still gets talked about.
1: I bet. Has he been invited since?
0: Yeah, but it was wild. It was a while before he came back.
1: Dry spell?
0: Yeah. It was a cold shoulder for just a little bit. You know what I mean?
1: Yeah.
0: Because you obviously were making yourself too much at home.
1: That was a loud cold shoulder.
0: I don't even want to throw in these details, but, I mean, he sat crisscross applesauce, too.
1: He sat crisscross on somebody's sofa? What? On somebody's sofa, he sat cross-legged with shoes on?
0: Straight up. No, I took them off.
1: He took his shoes off at somebody's house?
0: Yeah. Crisscross applesauce on the couch. Here's your computer. It's in my way.
1: Oh, can you say names at all?
0: No, I can't afterwards.
1: Mm.
0: I mean, you know one person involved.
1: Oh, man.
0: He knows whose house we were at.
1: See?
0: Yeah.
1: No, I knew it.
0: Yeah.
1: The whole time I was picturing him.
0: And you could see why it was a cold shoulder afterwards.
1: Yeah, totally. Huh? I totally can. Oh, yeah. No, everybody's in. You need to ask where you...
0: Yeah.
1: Ask before you sit down if you're about to sit in somebody's seat, if you go to their house.
0: I think, like you said, usually the wives or girlfriends are usually more open to... Y'all just sit where you want.
1: Yeah, just sit, sit anywhere, y'all.
0: They're trying to be accommodating.
1: Right.
0: But they do have a spot.
1: Everybody's
0: got a spot at a house. The kids have a spot. Correct. Everybody's got a spot.
1: Let me tell you what. You know it if you sit in somebody's kid's spot. You know it.
0: Well, they'll announce. Kids
1: don't have
0: spot.
1: Yeah, kids don't have filters. Yeah. Parents have filters.
0: Hey, well, he's in my spot. What am I supposed to do?
1: Mom, where am I supposed to sit? Jimbo's in my spot.
0: Hey, do you move or do you beat the kid?
1: Oh, no, I get out. I move. I don't want to.
0: I mean, beat the kid as in win, not actual get.
1: I know.
0: Well, somebody's going to skip lesson and go, hey, well, you know, you just beat your kid when you get in the spot. No. Hey, depending on the kid, sometimes you got to get a W. Assert your dominance.
1: Maybe. Yeah. There might be that time.
0: The kid needs to know sometimes. Well, I'm an adult, so you don't get everything you are. Five-year-olds don't get everything.
1: But the parent needs to say that.
0: Yeah.
1: He can sit wherever he wants, little junior. You can change where you sit tonight.
0: If they go, oh, yeah, that's her seat, like joking about it, I'll gladly move.
1: Yes.
0: If the parents just look at me with a grin, it means there's a battle. You know what I mean?
1: Yes. Yeah. Oh, yeah. It's up. I
0: usually end up there because that's where, like, there's Cheetos stuff between the cushions, and I'll just snack on those.
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0: Here's another Jimbo and Casio classic.
1: Wait, classic?
2: Really?
1: Oh, you're serious? Never mind.
3: Well, Jimbo, this is a good thing for you, man.
4: What's up?
3: You know, we always talk about me and you are fashion plates.
4: Fashion plates?
3: Yeah.
4: Yeah. Yeah, everybody looks to me for fashion tips.
3: Well, look at you. You're looking strong today. You got a button down under a vest.
4: Well, I

0: I threw a vest on because it was a little chilly this morning.
1: Mm-hmm. You going to have it off when it's 70 when we leave?
0: I'm going to have it off here as soon as we get off this break. Because it's burning up in here now.
1: I took my jacket off.
0: It's burning up.
1: Well, do you reach a certain age that you, when you really stop paying attention to fashion, and then you just keep wearing whatever you got until, you know, the end?
0: Yeah. Pretty much all my life. That's been my go-to pretty much all my life.
1: Well, that's become the newest fashion statement. Apparently, Jimbo, grandpa style. I didn't make that up. That's the quote. Grandpa style is hot right now with people in their 20s.
0: So they're wearing their grandfather's clothes, or they're dressing like their grandfather?
1: They're wearing unique vintage clothes, random colors, and everything else you might see a senior citizen with a strong fashion sense, but one that's frozen in time.
0: Mm.
1: One fashion expert said, grandpa style is so appealing because it looks so effortless and fresh because it's such a different view of style and fashion.
0: Whatever you grabbed out of the closet, that's my style.
1: I was about to say, hey, all you rockers that are in your 20s right now, listen, don't overthink it. It's just, at some point you go, I don't want to be buying new clothes all the time. So I'm going to stick with this run right here. This whatever run of clothes I got, I'm going to stick with.
0: Do I dress like somebody's grandpa? I mean, I know I'm old enough to be somebody's grandpa, but do I dress like somebody's grandpa?
1: No, you have some days.
0: Do I?
1: Yeah.
0: Mm.
1: We've got on to you before, you know. You wear socks with these slider shoes.
0: Oh, yeah, I do.
1: We've got on to you, buddy.
0: Well,
1: for a while, and now you're back.
0: Y'all,
1: I don't know why.
0: I'm back with what? My socks are too big?
1: Every now and then. It's those specific sandals you wear.
0: Sandals.
1: Well, not slanders, but like, you know, your boat shoes kind of.
0: My topsiders?
1: Yeah.
0: So y'all got on me for wearing socks that were too high, so I went and bought the hidden socks. What do you call them? The no-show socks.
1: Right.
0: Did I forget to put no-show socks on one day?
1: Sometimes you do.
0: Mm.
1: Yeah. But when we deal with it now.
0: Mm.
1: Yeah. It's on us now. It's not on you.
0: Y'all deal with it. That's just him. That's what he's going to do.
1: Well, we called you out a couple weeks ago. You started sitting like a grandpa for some reason.
0: Sitting like a grandfather?
1: Yeah.
0: Well, now that's just that one sofa. It rocks you back so far that the only way to do your legs is to cross them like that, like a pawpaw would.
1: I mean, you can justify it however you want, but I sit in that same chair and don't sit like a grandpa. So it's you. I don't know why you started doing that, but you started doing it.
0: I don't sit like that ever, except for that one chair. That one sofa.
1: Well, that's how it starts. It's one chair.
0: That's how it starts.
1: He starts sitting like a pawpaw.
0: What do you call that kind of cross leg sitting? Pawpaw style?
1: I do. It's immediately old man style. It's the full blown, in case people were wondering. It's, you know, guys usually just put your ankle on a knee.
0: Yeah.
1: And that's how you cross your legs sitting there.
0: That's 99.8% of the time. That's what I do.
1: But then pawpaws go full all the way over.
0: You just let it slide down?
1: Yeah. And you do it so effortlessly. I don't know what happens.
0: It's comfortable.
1: Literally like 2 months ago, you didn't do it. It's all blossomed in a month. And right in front of us, and we're here to enjoy it.
0: But I don't sit like that anywhere else except that one sofa. Well, in our lobby.
1: And then it's going to be your chair at home. And then it's going to be everywhere. Huh?
0: I don't think so. I think it's just that one chair, and the way it throws me back, it's just more comfortable.
1: My grandfather always had jeans and button down, whether it was short sleeve or long sleeve, and he tucked that in. That was always his look.
0: Yeah. That's a pawpaw look.
1: Yeah.
0: Is that what the 20-somethings are doing?
1: I don't know. That's what I mean. That's the weird part is, you're pawpaw age now. You weren't my pawpaw age. Mm-hmm. You know what I mean?
0: Yeah.
1: But when I growing up, my pawpaw was your age, but in my head, he wasn't.
0: No, sure. Yeah. In your head, he was 97.
1: At all times.
0: Every day you met him.
1: So grandpa style is now the new deal. You just basically grab whatever you want.
0: So out of grandfather's closet, or are they buying clothes to look like a grandfather?
1: There you go. That's how you sit right there.
0: That's how I sit in the one sofa.
1: With your socks showing.

0: Let me tell you what, that guy right there don't care about nothing.
1: No, he don't.
0: He don't care about any of y'all or what y'all think.
1: Oh, this guy. There's an Instagram called Grandparents, G-R-A-M, like Instagram, and it's just taking pictures of seniors. Yeah, I mean this, the khakis with the tuck in, that's standard grandpa.
0: Sure procedure. It is. Yes, sir, buddy. He's been fishing, too.
1: Yeah, he don't care. Mm-mm. Why are pawpaws tuck in? Is it that generation we got to look good?
0: Yeah. Hey, there's a guy in my apartment complex. He's old, obviously retired. He's retired and has nowhere to go. Every day, khakis and a tucked in button-down shirt.
1: Yeah, got to. Old guy sitting. I don't know what happens. Apparently, it's age 60 because that's how old you are. You get into that old guy sitting style. What is it? Your hips are so slender. It's just comfy.
0: It's just that one chair. I've never sat like that anywhere else but that one sofa.
1: Do it in that chair right now. See if you can do it. A lot of work going.
0: Oh, no. It's awful.
1: You did it.
0: It's awful. The only place it's comfortable is that one sofa.
1: Wait. I just noticed you have long sleeve and a vest on with your shorts.
0: Yeah. Oh, I've gone shorts. There's no going back now.
1: Well, there's not a rule. You can.
0: I have the rule. Once I pull the shorts out, I don't go back to long sleeve, long pants.
1: I take it back. You have went into grandpa style. You got vest and long sleeves on with shorts.
0: Yeah, because it was chilly this morning.
1: What do you got? Oh, your gray Sauconies?
0: It was chilly this morning.
1: Yeah.
0: Just shoes, regular old shoes.
1: Yeah. Yeah. Oh, my God. Maybe I should take a picture. Are you grandpa style?
0: No, it was chilly this morning style. That's it. My clothes are perfectly functional every day. They are a result of the climate around me.
1: I've noticed all these grandparents over here have on a jacket or a vest. They're all cold.
0: Yeah.
1: All old people are cold.
0: We get cold.
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5: I'm News 19 meteorologist Jessica Comito. As we head through the end of this week, we are expecting to see some sunshine mixing with some cloud cover out there. Temperatures will be slightly cooler than normal, with highs reaching the low 70s. As we head into the overnight hours tonight, isolated showers are possible, especially south of the Tennessee River. Overnight lows will fall into the 50s. Mother's Day weekend isn't looking bad. Those scattered showers look to return for Saturday, with highs into the 80s. I'm News 19 meteorologist Jessica Comito with your Weather Authority forecast.
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1: Classic.
0: Yeah. Oh, that's ripe.
2: Jimbo, U.S. Customs and Border Protection officers earlier this month pulled over a tractor trailer that they thought was fishy.
3: Mm-hmm.
2: Turns out the tractor trailer was hauling, quote, fresh cucumber pickles.
3: Ooh, yum.
2: Problem was, by the way, described on the box, they called them funky pickles.
3: Funky pickles.
2: They were found on April 17th, and as they started, you know, we got to check your load as you're driving through here.
3: Mm-hmm.
2: They found 114 plastic-wrapped packages containing 217 pounds of methamphetamine.
3: Uh-oh.
2: Valued at over $4.3 million.
3: Whoa. What tipped them off, do you think?
2: What?
3: Can you just stop a truck and go in the back of the trailer and inspect it?
2: I'm sure that's some kind of legal question. I mean, same as your car, I guess. They got to have a reason.
3: Yeah, that was one of those.
2: But I feel like if U.S. Customs and Border Protection was there,
3: I feel like
2: they got a tip, don't you?
3: Yeah, I do, too. That's what I mean. I wonder how they knew, because they pulled that truck over for a reason.
2: I bet it was jarring for the pickle driver.
3: Jarring.
2: Border agents at the Far International Bridge seized the drugs and the truck. The case is under investigation. The substantial quantity of hard narcotics will not make its final destination in the United States, says the port director.
3: All those innocent people won't get their pickles now.
2: Oh, my gosh. You know, I mean, they say the officers, the CBP South Texas, are really relishing in this arrest.
3: Mm. How long did you work on these?
2: What?
3: Huh?
2: 4 million pounds of meth, man. That's going to be cumbersome to the party. Cucumbersome.
3: Oh.
2: There, they've told the thieves this is not kosher. What?
3: Are you going to use bread and butter at all?
2: Well, this is the police bread and butter.
3: I gave you that.
2: I mean, $4 million. This is a big deal.
3: Oh, they're coming. 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
2: Maybe the thieves will learn. Brian doesn't pay.
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11: I'm News 19 meteorologist Jessica Comito. As we head throughout the rest of your Friday, it will be pleasant across the Tennessee Valley. Mix of sun and clouds and temperatures reaching the low 70s. As we head into the overnight hours tonight, we'll watch for some stray showers trying to develop south of the Tennessee River. But heading into the upcoming weekend, it does look mostly pleasant. Scattered showers really look to make a return as we head into Mother's Day late in the day. I'm News 19 meteorologist Jessica Comito with your Weather Authority forecast.
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0: 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We are testing equipment that can quickly warn you during emergencies. If this had been an actual emergency, an official message would have followed the alert tone. This concludes this test of the emergency alert system.
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8: I'm News 19 meteorologist Jessica Comito. As we head throughout the rest of your Friday, it will be pleasant across the Tennessee Valley. Mix of sun and clouds and temperatures reaching the low 70s. As we head into the overnight hours tonight, we'll watch for some stray showers trying to develop south of the Tennessee River. But heading into the upcoming weekend, it does look mostly pleasant. Scattered showers really look to make a return as we head into Mother's Day late in the day. I'm News 19 meteorologist Jessica Comito with your Weather Authority forecast.
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0: 7 Dust Unbreakable on your rock station, Rocket 95.1. And next week, Jimbo and Cassia will have your tickets to win to see Godsmack, Stone Temple Pilots, and Dorothy at the Orion Amphitheater Saturday, May 23rd. 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That all starts back on Monday. 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
2: Are you going on records? What about the person out personally, Jerry Cantrell? How's he?
3: He's a Delta Bravo in person. Yeah. We were backstage once in Birmingham, and we took winners. Jerry Cantrell slated for the big backstage meet and greet.
2: Yeah.
3: He came out, literally poked his head through a curtain, and told his assistant to get us out of there.
2: But he knew y'all were coming.
3: Oh, yeah. No, it was fully planned. Mm. Everybody knew. Management, labels.
2: How awkward is that with the winners?
3: I'd prepared him for it, because I'd heard, too. I'd heard from him. I said, look, there's no telling what's going to happen in here. And luckily, they were forgiving and wasted. I'd be surprised if they remember.
2: I'm going to make it clear. I've never met the man, so I can't tell you. Mm-hmm. I'm just saying, I've heard on more than one occasion, he's a bag of hammers.
3: Yeah, a bag of hammers.
2: That's all I'm going to say.
3: Oh, let me remember bag of hammers. I want to use that.
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2: I'm News 19 meteorologist Jessica Comito. As we head throughout the rest of your Friday, it will be pleasant across the Tennessee Valley. Mix of sun and clouds and temperatures reaching the low 70s. As we head into the overnight hours tonight, we'll watch for some stray showers trying to develop south of the Tennessee River. But heading into the upcoming weekend, it does look mostly pleasant. Scattered showers really look to make a return as we head into Mother's Day late in the day. I'm News 19 meteorologist Jessica Comito with your Weather Authority forecast.
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5: I'm News 19 meteorologist Jessica Comito. As we head throughout the rest of your Friday, it will be pleasant across the Tennessee Valley. Mix of sun and clouds and temperatures reaching the low 70s. As we head into the overnight hours tonight, we'll watch for some stray showers trying to develop south of the Tennessee River. But heading into the upcoming weekend, it does look mostly pleasant. Scattered showers really look to make a return as we head into Mother's Day late in the day. I'm News 19 meteorologist Jessica Comito with your Weather Authority forecast.

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1: Are you going on records? What about the person out personally, Jerry Cantrell? How's he?
2: He's a Delta Bravo in person. Yeah. We were backstage once in Birmingham, and we took winners. Jerry Cantrell slated for the big backstage meet and greet.
1: Yeah.
2: He came out, literally poked his head through a curtain, and told his assistant to get us out of there.
1: But he knew y'all were coming.
2: Oh, yeah. No, it was fully planned. Mm. Everybody knew. Management, labels.
1: How awkward is that with the winners?
2: I'd prepared him for it, because I'd heard, too. I'd heard from him. I said, look, there's no telling what's going to happen in here. And luckily, they were forgiving and wasted. I'd be surprised if they remember.
1: I'm going to make it clear. I've never met the man, so I can't tell you. Mm-hmm. I'm just saying, I've heard on more than one occasion he's a bag of hammers.
2: Yeah, a bag of hammers.
1: That's all I'm going to say.
2: Oh, let me remember bag of hammers. I want to use that.
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0: Ice Nine Kills, Twisting the Knife on your rock station, Rocket 95.1. 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
6: Hi, Tennessee Valley, as we continue through your Friday. Partly cloudy skies, mid-80s. Partly cloudy skies this evening and into the overnight hours will be in the mid-60s by early tomorrow morning. It'll be partly to mostly cloudy skies for your Saturday, low 80s for highs. Rain tomorrow night. For Easter Sunday, some leftover showers possible early with cloud cover, then partial clearing, but it's going to be much cooler. Mid-60s for highs on Easter. I am staff meteorologist Holly Strano.
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0: 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I'm Shay Fox. 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
12: I'm News 19 meteorologist Justin.

0: could commute out. As we head throughout the rest of your Friday, it will be pleasant across the Tennessee Valley. Mix of sun and clouds and temperatures reaching the low 70s. As we head into the overnight hours tonight, we'll watch for some stray showers trying to develop south of the Tennessee River. But heading into the upcoming weekend, it does look mostly pleasant. Scattered showers really look to make a return as we head into Mother's Day late in the day. I'm News 19 meteorologist Jessica Commuto with your Weather Authority forecast.
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1: Are you going on records? What about the person out personally, Jerry Cantrell? How's he?
2: He's a Delta Bravo in person. Yeah. We were backstage once in Birmingham, and we took winners. Jerry Cantrell slated for the big backstage meet and greet.
1: Yeah.
2: He came out, literally poked his head through a curtain, and told his assistant to get us out of there.
1: But he knew y'all were coming.
2: Oh, yeah. No, it was fully planned. Mm. Everybody knew. Management, labels.
1: How awkward is that with the winners?
2: I'd prepared him for it, because I'd heard, too. I'd heard from him. I said, look, there's no telling what's going to happen in here. And luckily, they were forgiving and wasted. Be surprised if they remember.
1: I'm going to make it clear. I've never met the man, so I can't tell you. Mm-hmm. I'm just saying, I've heard on more than one occasion he's a bag of hammers.
2: Yeah, bag of hammers.
1: That's all I'm going to say.
2: Oh, let me remember bag of hammers. I want to use that.
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Rocket 95.1. I'm Josie. Oh, man. I was just looking at the lineup for Welcome to Rockville down in Daytona this weekend. And it's cracking me up because I know there's some big names playing down there this weekend, like Foo Fighters and Guns N' Roses, even Death Clock from Metalocalypse. but the ones that were really getting to me were all the supporting acts that are going to be out there, because the names are so intense, like Napalm Death, Cattle Decapitation, Infected Rain. Ugh. And you know, those are just like the sweetest souls in the world. They always are. Those of you that are going out tonight to see Sleep Theory, hope you have a great time. If y'all are planning to get out to a concert locally, make sure you check out the calendar at therocket951.com. Still on the way later this month, there's Alter Bridge playing in Birmingham on May 22nd. 23rd is the Rise of Rock World Tour at the Orion Amphitheater. That's going to be Godsmack, Stone Temple Pilots, and Dorothy on the way. We've got Cake, Nickelback after this on Rocket 95.1.

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0: Rocket 95.1, I'm Josie. Well, today is turning out to be pretty interesting. So the first official UFO file release from the government is up. It's so strange to go to a government website and see a tab that says UFO, but it's right there. If you go to war.gov/UFO, there it is. Of course, UFO, unidentified flying objects. If you see something on there referred to as a UAP, that is the unidentified aerial phenomenon. And it's been fun. I've gone through a few of them so far. One of them being from Apollo 17. It was three lights above lunar terrain. Some of these are descriptions, some of them illustrations of what people said they saw. And some of them have been released before, some of them haven't. But if you got a little bit of time this weekend, it's interesting to look at. That is war.gov/UFO. On the way, Marcy Playground, 3 to Wrist Down, Alice in Chains after this on Rocket 95.1.
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2: From the WHNT News 19 Weather Authority, here is your latest forecast.
3: I'm News 19 Certified Chief Meteorologist Danielle Dozier. Overnight tonight, we'll have an increase in cloud cover with temperatures in the low to mid 50s. We'll have a slight chance for a shower or an isolated storm into early Saturday morning. And then again, Saturday late afternoon and evening, another slight chance for an isolated shower or storm. Going into our Sunday, thunderstorm chances will grow as we head toward the late afternoon and evening. So make sure you're staying weather aware. Some of those storms could contain some stronger wind gusts as well as some hail. I'm Certified Chief Meteorologist Danielle Dozier with your Weather Authority forecast.
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1: Will you go on records? What about the person out personally, Jerry Cantrell? How's he?
2: He's a Delta Bravo in person. Yeah. We were backstage once in Birmingham, and we took winners. Jerry Cantrell slated for the big backstage meet and greet.
1: Yeah.
2: He came out, literally poked his head through a curtain, and told his assistant to get us out of there.
1: But he knew y'all were coming.
2: Oh, yeah. No, it was fully planned. Mm. Everybody knew. Management, labels.
1: How awkward is that with the winners?
2: I'd prepared him for it, because I'd heard, too. I'd heard from him. I said, look, there's no telling what's going to happen in here. And luckily, they were forgiving and wasted. Be surprised if they remember.
1: I'm going to make it clear. I've never met the man, so I can't tell you. Mm-hmm. I'm just saying, I've heard on more than one occasion he's a bag of hammers.
2: Yeah, bag of hammers.
1: That's all I'm going to say.
2: Oh, let me remember bag of hammers. I want to use that.
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5: 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I would definitely

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Rocket 95.1, I'm Josie. It is a Friday. That means new movies are out in the theater, including Mortal Kombat 2. This one is rated R, which is just pleasing to me. Because in a game where you have fatalities that were super bloody, I just feel like maybe we'll get a little bit more out of this. What was the last one? This is the sequel to the one. Okay, the one that came out in 2021, that was rated R as well. I haven't seen one since the one that came out in the 90s. That had an amazing soundtrack. I don't care if it was cheesy. It was amazing. But yeah, the new Mortal Kombat movie is out today. It does star Carl Urban. I got to play some Mortal Kombat yesterday. One of my friends had ripped the guts out of an old arcade game, put in an old Dell computer, and set up some of the games on there. You still had to put quarters in, but you just swing open the cabinet, and there was a little coffee mug in there. You take out some quarters and play. It's so great. But yeah, Mortal Kombat out now. Carl Urban is starring as Johnny Cage, who is just like the least fun character of all. But yeah, it's out. Got Linkin Park on the way. Red Hot Chili Peppers.

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1: All right, it is time for the 5 o'clock double shot heading into a Mother's Day weekend. I was wondering, I was like, what do we play for Mama? What do we do? Because we play Mother by Danzig quite often. Mama, I'm Coming Home by Ozzy. We had to dig a little deeper. So we're going with Five Finger Death Punch today. And they happen to do a cover of Mama Said Knock You Out by LL Cool J, who at the time that the song came out, he said he was having trouble finding direction. And he told his grandmother, when she heard about his struggle, she said, well, knock him out. And he was like, all right. Now, Five Finger Death Punch is not the only metal band to have done a cover of this song. Scatterbrain also did their own version, and that appeared in the 1992 movie Encino Man with Pauly Shore when he was in his heyday and Brendan Fraser. So that's the first one up, Five Finger Death Punch's version of Mama Said Knock You Out for Mother's Day on Rocket 95.1.

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1: Are you going on records? What about the person out personally, Jerry Cantrell? How's he?
2: He's a Delta Bravo in person. Yeah. We were backstage once in Birmingham, and we took winners. Jerry Cantrell slated for the big backstage meet and greet.
1: Yeah.
2: He came out, literally poked his head through a curtain, and told his assistant to get us out of there.
1: But he knew y'all were coming.
2: Oh, yeah. No, it was fully planned. Mm. Everybody knew. Management, labels.
1: How awkward is that with the winners?
2: I'd prepared him for it, because I'd heard, too. I'd heard from him. I said, look, there's no telling what's going to happen in here. And luckily, they were forgiving and wasted. I'd be surprised if they remember.
1: I'm going to make it clear. I've never met the man, so I can't tell you. Mm-hmm. I'm just saying, I've heard on more than one occasion he's a bag of hammers.
2: Yeah, a bag of hammers.
1: That's all I'm going
2: to
1: say.
2: Oh, let me remember bag of hammers. I want to use that.
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0: Rocket 95.1, I'm Josie. How about some AirPods with cameras in them? Now, this is a rumor that started back in 2024, but apparently Apple is now in the late stages of development for AirPods with cameras. And I really couldn't figure out why they would do this, because unlike Meta Glass, you know, you're not looking at somebody with them. You kind of have to cock your head to the side a little bit, like you couldn't hear my, huh? Could you say that a little louder? But they say it's not equipped with photographic cameras. It's more like identifying geographic cues in your environment. So you can use the navigation better, especially when you're doing stuff like walking around. You know how sometimes you're trying to navigate somewhere, and if you're walking, it's not really all that helpful. So it's going to use the cameras for that and not to take photos or to take videos. So apparently that'll be on the market sooner than we thought. Got Pretty Reckless on the way, live three doors down after this on Rocket 95.1.
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1: Are you going on records? What about the person out personally, Jerry Cantrell? How's he?
2: He's a Delta Bravo in person. Yeah. We were backstage once in Birmingham, and we took winners. Jerry Cantrell slated for the big backstage meet and greet.
1: Yeah.
2: He came out, literally poked his head through a curtain, and told his assistant to get us out of there.
1: But he knew y'all were coming.
2: Oh, yeah. No, it was fully planned. Mm. Everybody knew. Management, labels.
1: How awkward is that with the winners?
2: I'd prepared him for it, because I'd heard, too. I'd heard room. I said, look, there's no telling what's going to happen in here. And luckily, they were forgiving and wasted. I'd be surprised if they remember.
1: I'm going to make it clear. I've never met the man, so I can't tell you. Mm-hmm. I'm just saying, I've heard on more than one occasion, he's a bag of hammers.
2: Yeah, a bag of hammers.
1: That's all I'm going to say.
2: Oh, let me remember bag of hammers. I want to use that.
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I'm Josie. 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Jimbo and Cassio have been giving out tickets for you to go to the show to see Godsmack, Stone Temple Pilots, and Dorothy. 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

0: Rocket 95.1. I'm Josie, and now for something completely different. So the government is unveiling some of their UFO information today. Some of it's been seen before, some of it hasn't. It's up at war.gov/UFO. Some of its descriptions, photos, and even illustrations of what people said they saw. But I'm curious if people are going to get any payouts anytime soon for their alien insurance. Thousands of policies have been sold by one insurance broker. His name is Mike St. Lawrence. And in America, he's been selling alien insurance for 36 years. You could get the alien abduction insurance policy for just $24.95. So I went and read the fine print. Yes, I did. Oh, yes, I did. The catch for this insurance, just in case aliens do ever come abduct you, is that it is $10 million paid out at $1 a year for over 10 million years. I guess they figure if you get abducted, the aliens are going to take good care of you. Got Whitesnake on the way, Black Label Society, Red Hot Chili Peppers after this on Rocket 95.1.
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0: person out personally, Jerry Cantrell. How's he?
1: He's a Delta Bravo in person. Yeah. We were backstage once in Birmingham, and we took winners. Jerry Cantrell slated for the big backstage meet and greet.
0: Yeah.
1: He came out, literally poked his head through a curtain, and told his assistant to get us out of there.
0: But he knew y'all were coming.
1: Oh, yeah. No, it was fully planned. Mm. Everybody knew. Management, labels.
0: How awkward is that with the winners?
1: I'd prepared him for it, because I'd heard from him. I said, look, there's no telling what's going to happen in here. And luckily, they were forgiving and wasted. I'd be surprised if they remember.
0: I'm going to make it clear. I've never met the man, so I can't tell you. Mm-hmm. I'm just saying, I've heard on more than one occasion, he's a bag of hammers.
1: Yeah, bag of hammers.
0: That's all I'm going to say.
1: Oh, let me remember bag of hammers. I want to use that.
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